Absolute brain melter here in the studio. That was That Hide track by Loft. This next track is Way You Smile. It's by Refreshers. Oh, man, I'm having a great time on the show tonight. This is Aaron with Weird Music Club. 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

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I'm Aaron. Thanks for tuning in. Here's some Amon Tobin back from 1997.

0: Woo.
1: Oh, man. All right. What a fun show this has been. I am Aaron. This is Weird Music Club, broadcasting here on 91.5 FM, WPRK. 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That was an old Amon Tobin song, Chomp Samba, from Bricolage, out on Ninja Tunes in 1997. Oh, man, what a great track. That was a real fun, pretty intense hour so far. I'm not going to back announce every single track. That would just take up too much time. I only got 15 minutes left. I want to cram some more songs in as we wind the show down. If you want to follow what I have been playing so far tonight, go to WPRK.org, click on the show schedule tab. That will bring you to what has been played for this show and any show that you're listening to in that moment, including this one. So WPRK.org, click on show schedule. Up next, got some grouper. This song's called Living Room. It's off an album called The Man Who Died in His Boat. We are going to start to settle down a little bit. Settle down. Still could be weird, interesting music, just not breakneck like it has been for the past 30 minutes. So let's wind the show down. Still going to be good. Hope you've enjoyed. If you have, give me a call, 407-646-2915. Love to hear from you. And here you go.

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That's a 2-hour radio show done right. Hope you enjoy. This has been this week's meeting of Weird Music Club. I'm your founder and host, Aaron. If you've been listening, you are now a member. Congratulations. The show has been broadcast live here on 91.5 FM, WPRK, Winter Park, Florida. 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That was a song, Young Liars, off the Young Liars EP, out many years ago on Touch and Go Records. We heard This Is the Kit. The song is called Earthquake. Grouper brought us Living Room. And that was that little wind down segment to wrap up the show. Again, really hope you enjoyed. I really had a great time bringing the show to you this week. It was a lot of fun to listen to very loud in the studio. Thought it flowed great and just was just a delight to bring it to you. So thanks for listening. Stay tuned for additional fantastic programming from WPRK. I will be back in the saddle, excited to bring more weird music in a week's time, 7 p.m. Eastern Time, next Thursday here on WPRK. I have literally nothing else to say, but thanks and have a great rest of your evening. Stay tuned for messages and music.

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1: That was out of sight. 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

there's a bottle on the shelf, but it's empty because you left.

excitement. It's like when they say, you know how you look based on how someone else looks at you. Seeing the excitement on your face brings out the excitement in me. It reminds me that I'm beautiful, that there's something special about me. It's because I can see that there's something special about you too. Really? Why don't you like dancing alone? You know what? That's real. 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

0: how your body moves when you're with another person, but it's another thing to figure out how your body moves when you're with yourself. 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
3: 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As a progressive-minded station, WPRK supports the court's ruling. However, in the interest of fairness, WPRK warns that certain material played during safe harbor may be considered rude or objectionable to certain listeners. If you have any questions regarding the court's ruling, please feel free to contact us at WPRK at 407-646-2241.
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3: In the summer of 1993, the Supreme Court ruled that the hours between 10 p.m. and 6 a.m. be declared safe harbor, during which time it is legal to broadcast material which may be considered objectionable to certain listeners. As a progressive-minded station, WPRK applauds the court's ruling. However, the opinions and views expressed in the music do not necessarily reflect the opinions of WPRK or Rollins College. In the interest of fairness, WPRK warns that some of the material aired between 10 p.m. and 6 a.m. may be considered rude or objectionable to certain listeners. 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
1: Hi, this is Martina McBride. 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
3: In the summer of 1993, the Supreme Court ruled that the hours between 10 p.m. and 6 a.m. be declared safe harbor, during which time it is legal to broadcast material which may be considered objectionable to certain listeners. As a progressive-minded station, WPRK applauds the court's ruling. However, the opinions and views expressed in the music do not necessarily reflect the opinions of WPRK or Rollins College. In the interest of fairness, WPRK warns that some of the material aired between 10 p.m. and 6 a.m. may be considered rude or objectionable to certain listeners. If you have any questions regarding the court ruling or our safe harbor policy, feel free to contact us here at WPRK.

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0: In the summer of 1993, the Supreme Court ruled that the hours between 10 p.m. and 6 a.m. be declared safe harbor, during which time it is legal to broadcast material which may be considered objectionable to certain listeners. As a progressive-minded station, WPRK applauds the court's ruling. However, the opinions and views expressed in the music do not necessarily reflect the opinions of WPRK or Rollins College. In the interest of fairness, WPRK warns that some of the material aired between 10 p.m. and 6 a.m. may be considered rude or objectionable to certain listeners. If you have any questions regarding the court ruling of our safe harbor policy, feel free to contact us here at WPRK.
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It is 3 o'clock in the morning here on a Friday morning, August 7th, 2026. I am the Pop Omnivore on every Friday morning from 3 to 6 a.m. right here on WPRK, where I do my radio show, Adventures of the Pop Omnivore. And I know over the last month, last couple months, you know, it's been kind of a stop start element to this show. You know, I went through being sick. I went through a death in the family, and that has kind of contributed to blunting the sort of the momentum of this show. You know, I do apologize about that. It's been a lot, but I really do love doing this show, and so I appreciate you bearing with me, and I'm ready to kind of get back into the swing of what I was doing here on Adventures of the Pop Omnivore. I've been in the midst of doing a series on the history of R&B music, rhythm and blues, starting in the 1950s and going all the way to the present day. And today's show finishes up our look at kind of the era in R&B music from 1995 to 2011. Why I kind of picked that time period, 1995 was the year of the release of D'Angelo's Brown Sugar album, which I feel kind of, you know, really started in earnest the neo-soul movement, a kind of sort of lowercase c conservative, you know, sort of nostalgic look back at previous eras in R&B music, and sort of making music that echoed those earlier eras. It kind of, to me, signaled the end of sort of the R&B era. You know, sort of, I was saying the imperial R&B era, that era that started with the release of Michael Jackson's Thriller and went through, the kind of, classic eras of Michael Jackson and Prince and Whitney Houston and Janet Jackson and Mariah Carey. You know, when R&B was at the center of popular culture and popular music. With neo-soul, you know, R&B is receding back a little bit and sort of looking back at its previous eras. So we're in the midst of that era. I took it up to 2011 because 2012 was the year of the release of Frank Ocean's Channel Orange, which I kind of feel is going to start a new era in R&B music. We're going to take that up, you know, the next 2 weeks. I'm going to do R&B music from 2012 to present, though I'm not necessarily sure. I feel maybe the Frank Ocean kind of era of R&B music maybe has come to an end, and we're sort of, you know, I you know, in future years, I would probably maybe, you know, be creating a new chapter for R&B music. But because we're sort of in the midst of it, it's hard to necessarily be able to kind of see how that's going to work out for future music historians. But that was an immense amount of throat clearing before this show gets started. But I'm happy to kind of get back into it, and we're going to spend some time the next 3 hours sort of delving into R&B music from 1995 to 2011. And we're going to start off with a track from one of the several, white British women who, you know, made big splashes and sort of, you know, kind of blue-eyed soul
records in this era. A lot of sort of aping the sound of Dusty Springfield. It's as somebody who loves Dusty Springfield, I welcomed this development in pop music, and I feel we did have a lot of great music come out of this this particular little vein of R&B music in this era. Everybody from Adele to Amy Winehouse to this woman right here, and that is Duffy. This is the title track to her debut album, Rock Fairy, from 2008. Enjoy.

Isn't it a pity? Now, isn't it a shame?

0: taking each other's love. Lord, Lord, Lord, ain't it a pity?
1: You are listening to WPRK, Winter Park, Florida, the voice of Rollins College and the very best in basement radio. The great Betty LaVette finishing off that set. Betty LaVette, a woman who, released singles for Atlantic Records in the 1960s, was of that era, never really got the attention or, kind of label support that she deserved at that time. She didn't actually release her first full-length album until the 1980s. And she didn't really receive her her due, until the 2000s. She was, somebody who sort of in this era of kind of looking back, in a sort of nostalgic sort of way towards the soul era of the 60s and 70s was kind of was suddenly shown critical and commercial support. It's when she was an older woman, because I think of that kind of desire for an authentic connection to that past, she released quite a few critically acclaimed albums in the 2000s and 2010s, including the album that song came from that I played. That was Betty LaVette covering a song written by George Harrison of Beatles fame. Isn't It a Pity was included on George Harrison's solo debut album, All Things Must Pass. And Betty LaVette recorded her version for a 2010 album that she released called Interpretations, the British Rock Songbook, where she covers a lot of songs by British rock legends, the Beatles, Elton John, Led Zeppelin, Pink Floyd. It's quite a good album. But that is my favorite track off of it, her version of Isn't It a Pity? Again, released on her 2010 album, Interpretations, the British Rock Songbook. Before that, Christina Aguilera with Without You off of her 2006 album, Back to Basics. That was an album where Christina Aguilera, kind of is again, catching up with this this sort of desire to sort of look back. It was a, kind of very sort of retro sounding album that's, used a lot of the sounds of 60s soul and R&B. It included a lot of work from producer Mark Ronson. In fact, the track that I played, Without You, was produced in part by Mark Ronson, who would go on to work a lot with Amy Winehouse, as well as with Bruno Mars. The song Uptown Funk, Bruno Mars, is done in collaboration with Mark Ronson. Before Christina Aguilera, that was Angie Stone with Wish I Didn't Miss You from her 2001 album Mahogany Soul. And then starting off that set, Duffy with the title track to her 2008 solo album Rock Fairy. All right, we continue to look through the era of R&B music between 1995 and 2011 with this next track, Whitney Houston's It's Not Right, But It's Okay. Enjoy.

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1: In the summer of 1993, the Supreme Court ruled that the hours between 10 p.m. and 6 a.m. be declared safe harbor, during which time it is legal to broadcast material which may be considered objectionable to certain listeners. As a progressive-minded station, WPRK applauds the court's ruling. However, the opinions and views expressed in the music do not necessarily reflect the opinions of WPRK or Rollins College. In the interest of fairness, WPRK warns that some of the material aired between 10 p.m. and 6 a.m. may be considered rude or objectionable to certain listeners. 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

0: When movies began to talk, they also began to sing, and music came to the forefront of film as a major part of the Hollywood product. From Max Steiner's pioneering score in King Kong to Howard Shore's massive musical concept for The Lord of the Rings, film has given us an endless flow of musical ideas. From Korngold to Bernstein, Rocha to Mancini, Copland to Corleone, music from the movies, Sunday afternoons from 2 until 4, celebrates the extraordinary variety of film music and the legendary composers who gave us a world of melody, color, and excitement. Music from the movies, Sunday afternoons from 2 until 4.
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3: You are listening to WPRK Winter Park, Florida, the voice of Rollins College and the very best in basement radio. It is 4 o'clock in the morning here on a Friday morning, August 7th, 2026. I am the Pop Omnivore on every Friday morning from 3 to 6 a.m. right here on WPRK, where I do my radio show, Adventures of the Pop Omnivore. Today's show is part of my long-running series on the history of R&B music from the 1950s to the present day. We're spending some time in the era of R&B music from 1995 to 2011. I always do this. I plan for about 45 minutes worth of music per hour. That's a pretty good balance of music to talking, but I started off talking a lot there at the beginning of that first hour, so I had to sort of squeeze in the songs that I wanted at the end of the first hour, which was why the longer than normal set. But I didn't want to cut any because all of that stuff was great, including at the end, finishing off the first hour, a great song by Aaliyah. That was I Care For You from her self-titled release from 2001, which was sadly her the last album that was released in her lifetime. Tragically lost her life in a plane crash, the bane of recording artist's existence, but just a fantastic showcase of Aaliyah's skills, as well as the skills of her, kind of the production team that she worked with the most, which was the partnership of Timbaland and Missy Elliott. Missy Elliott wrote the lyrics to that song. Timbaland was the producer, and Aaliyah with that inimitable voice of hers, just the way in which the combination of those elements, and sort of the tension that was created between the two, the way that Timbaland's beats are sort of always kind of, despite the kind of languid mood of the song, his beats are sort of always driving the song forward. It's never a song that kind of gets stuck in second gear. You've got Aaliyah's vocals, which are just sort of this, ethereal, kind of filigree over the top. I mean, it's, what a song. Before Aaliyah, that was Miguel with the title track to his debut album, All I Want Is You, from 2010, also featuring J. Cole. David Bowie before that with Thursday's Child from his 1999 album Hours. Throughout this history of R&B music, I've liked to kind of include the way in which R&B, the influence of R&B makes it into, you know, sort of the music of non-R&B artists. And certainly David Bowie, we would never include him as strictly an R&B artist. And yet you can really hear the influence of sort of soul in that song from his 1999 album, Hours. Before that, Janelle Monáe with Tightrope. That's off of her debut album, The Arch Android, from 2010. Also featuring a Big Boy of Outkast fame. Khalees before that with Get Along With You off of her 1999 debut album, Kaleidoscope. There we get a chance to sort of hear the production work of the Neptunes, that production team, which would have a huge influence in hip-hop music. But also in R&B as well. You can really hear it in that song by Khalees. And then Whitney Houston with It's Not Right, But It's Okay, starting off that set. That's off of her 1998 album, My Love Is Your Love. Great song from Whitney Houston. And, you know, kind of that song, both the writing and the production sort of spearheaded by Rodney Jerkins, who goes by the sort of moniker Dark Child, you know, a guy who has a huge influence in R&B music, you know, writing songs for everybody from Brandy to Michael Jackson, Destiny's Child, Beyonce, Lady Gaga. You know, it's the sort of the history of R&B and pop music in the 21st century. Rodney Jerkins definitely, you know, leaving his mark there. But It's Not Right, But It's Okay, one of his early hits there. So, okay, we're going to get right to the music. Coming up next, this is a track from 1996, No Diggity. Enjoy.
4: Hey. Yeah, mm-hmm. You know what? Mm-hmm. I like the play. Mm-hmm. No diggity, no doubt. Play on, play it. Play on, play it. Mm-hmm. Yo, Dre dropped the verse.

0: but the rap, no doubt. Yeah. Play on, play it. Play on, play it. Play on, play on, play on, play on. Cause I like it. No biggity, no doubt. Yeah.
1: Black Street Productions.
0: We out, ride. We out, we out.

You are listening to WPRK, Winter Park, Florida, the voice of Rollins College and the very best in basement radio. Mary J. Blige, the title track to her 2001 album there, No More Drama, an album that is 25 years old this year. That's, wow. You know, sometimes you kind of get blindsided by how much time has passed. That's, wow. That's interesting. Great song. I mean, great singer. It's Mary J. Blige. I played Mary J. Blige track in the last sort of chapter of our history of R&B music. You know, her kind of claim to fame coming up in the early 1990s was as a R&B singer who incorporated, you know, sort of elements of sampling and hip hop, you know, into her music. No More Drama, maybe, you know, sort of a more traditional, you know, kind of R&B soul track, but just you still have that powerhouse of a voice. Before Mary J. Blige, Norah Jones with Thinking About You off of her 2007 album, Not Too Late. Norah Jones, definitely somebody who kind of straddles different genres. I know that, you know, because she records for Blue Note Records, and sort of the way in which she was sold was sort of as more of a jazz singer. I always thought that was not quite right. I sort of think of Norah Jones as somebody who kind of, you know, sort of has that straddling of R&B and country and, you know, it, living in that terrain as opposed to, you know, jazz. You know, I mean, I think all of these musical genres are sort of more connected than I think we often give it credit for. And certainly, jazz, R&B, country are all kind of deriving from the same sort of source of American popular music. But while some people might quibble about me putting Norah Jones in this series, I have no problem putting her there, and I sort of feel she is more correctly put into this series than necessarily like the jazz series that I'm going to do next. But that is my personal opinion. Anyway, before Norah Jones, Anthony Hamilton with the title track to his 2005 album, Ain't Nobody Worrying. And then starting off the set and the hour, Blackstreet with their 1996 classic song, No Diggity, featuring Dr. Dre and Queen Pen. I love that Queen Pen verse. And that's off of Blackstreet's 1996 album, Another Level. All right, coming up next, you know, definitely one of the big figures of R&B music from this era. And that is Rihanna is coming up next. I thought a lot about what Rihanna song I would play. You know, there are definitely some Rihanna songs that I think are sort of more traditionally R&B, some other ones that sort of, you know, maybe are venturing out into other genres. I picked one of my favorites, and, you know, kind of a sort of languid, laid back, you know, kind of pop R&B song. And that is the song What's My Name from her 2010 album Loud. Enjoy.

You are listening to WPRK, Winter Park, Florida, the voice of Rollins College and the very best in basement radio. Finishing off that set, a real song that I think is kind of sits right at the edge between kind of hip hop and soul. It's a song that was the name artist from that song is The Roots, who are a hip hop band. But it featured vocals from Erykah Badu and Eve. Erykah Badu, definitely an R&B soul singer. It was written by Jill Scott, who is an R&B artist. She actually recorded the Erykah Badu part, but because she was not a name artist at that time, the label convinced The Roots to get Erykah Badu to record it. Jill Scott would go on to have a career afterwards. The song "You Got Me" is from The Roots' 1999 album "Things Fall Apart," a kind of classic late 90s hip hop album. But I do think, the hip it really shows sort of how hip hop and R&B, you know, can kind of work hand in hand. And that song sort of shifting, you know, between sort of the two modes, the two genres, you know, just very easily kind of shows how those two genres can work together in building a song with real drama and that I think, you know, really works incredibly well. Before The Roots, there was Keisha Cole with Love off of her debut album The Way It Is from 2005. Prince before that with Call My Name off of his 2004 album Musicology. And then starting off the set, Rihanna with What's My Name featuring Drake. That's off of her 2010 album Loud. All right, we've got a couple more songs to get to before the end of the hour. Coming up next, another big R&B artist from this era, Usher, with his song Confessions Part 2. Enjoy.

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It is 5 o'clock in the morning here on a Friday morning, August 7th, 2026. I am the Pop Omnivore on every Friday morning from 3 to 6 a.m. right here on WPRK, where I do my radio show, Adventures of the Pop Omnivore. Today's show is part of my long-running series on the history of R&B music from the 1950s to the present day. We're spending time with the era from 1995 to 2011. The way in which I sort of see it, sort of that the neo-soul era, a time in which R&B sort of, in many instances, sort of cast their eye back towards the classic soul era of the 1960s and 1970s, and sort of made music that sort of harkened back to the sound of that time, to the values of that time, to the themes. All of that kind of contributed to so much of the R&B of the era. The second hour finished off with a track from Amy Winehouse, who was both a very retro kind of sounding singer, as well as kind of charting her own course through, you know, what she chose to sing about and how she chose to sing it. I chose the title track to her second album, Back to Black, from 2006. I've always loved that song, especially that kind of the bridge section there at the end, which kind of halts the momentum in this just incredibly dramatic and, you know, pregnant kind of way. It's stirring, absolutely to this day. And then before that, I played Confessions Part 2 by Usher from his 2004 album Confessions, another song with a lot of drama. One thing that listening to Confessions Part 2 did make me think of, though, and this maybe is pulling back the curtain on sort of how shows like this get made, more than necessarily the listener might care to hear about, but I felt compelled to say this. Certainly, you know, the way in which Usher sang that song, especially sort of the speak singing elements of it, harken back to another R&B artist of this era, who was very influential, and that is R. Kelly. If I was making a show on the history of R&B music, and I was strictly going by, you know, kind of influence and sort of the songs that kind of, you know, stood out from a historical, cultural, artistic, you know, all of those things, I think R. Kelly would definitely need to be included. I did not include him because I couldn't bear to do it. R. Kelly, is now, serving terms for child sexual abuse. And, you know, and I, despite the fact that, you know, I can't not say that something like Ignition Remix is not in many ways a great song, because I think it is. I did not necessarily want to include it in this show. And that is sort of always how this works. Whenever you do history, you're doing it from the perspective of the time that you're making the history, and you are making choices that are not strictly about, depicting the history as best as you can do it, but also responding to things sort of, you know,
to other issues outside of that as well. And, you know, and as and of course, you know, I chose to include Michael Jackson. I did not choose to include R. Kelly. You know, different people might judge me differently for how, you know, I made those choices. I think at the end of the day, you kind of do it on a case by case basis. You do it on what feels right and what feels honest. So R. Kelly is not on the show. I feel good about that, even if I sort of feel that there is something missing from this history by not including him. So anyway, that was maybe more than you all probably felt the need to hear, but anyway, I felt the need to at least address that point. Okay. And happier to bring back a sort of happier mood here, I'm going to play a song that I love, just a incredibly great upbeat R&B track from this era, and that is the Amaury song One Thing, which utilizes to a great extent a great sample of a track by the Meters, the great New Orleans funk band. This is how you do sampling in an R&B song. So without further ado, Amaury, One Thing. Enjoy.

You are listening to WPRK, Winter Park, Florida, the voice of Rollins College and the very best in basement radio. Oh, man. I always say, you know, it's, you know, I've always felt, you know, sort of as, you know, doing a show on the radio that, while I certainly want my listeners to enjoy the show, I certainly hope that they do. I make a show to entertain myself. This is a way, sitting here in the middle of the night, just sort of playing music, thinking through music, you know, kind of live on the air. You know, it's something I do for me. I hope it works for you as well, but I'm having a great time. That was a great set. A lot of music that I really, enjoy, finishing off there with, Solange Knowles. She goes just by Solange. That is Beyonce's younger sister. And that was a track off of her 2008 album, Soul Angel and the Hadley Street Dreams. That song was called I Decided Part One. I really like that song. It has a very, it definitely fits with kind of what I was talking about from this era of R&B music. It's a very kind of retro sounding, kind of, it's got a Motown sound to it. Solange will definitely hear from her in the next chapter of this series, because 8 years after Soul Angel and the Hadley Street Dreams, Solange released the you know, kind of seminal album, A Seat at the Table, in 2016. That is a you know, one of the great R&B albums, you know, certainly of the last 10-15 years, as far as I'm concerned. We'll definitely play something from that. But even in her earlier era, there, Solange had a lot to give, and I really like that. I Decided Part One. It's really, you know, a sort of fun retro song. Before that, I played Adele with Crazy for You, a track off of her debut album 19 from 2008. Certainly not one of the biggest Adele songs, but thus is the strength of Adele's catalog, that even, you know, a kind of deep cut like Crazy for You is definitely got a lot to offer it. Before that, Alicia Keys with a great cover of the Prince B-side, How Come You Don't Call Me. That's included on Keys' debut album, Songs in A Minor, from 2001. And then starting off the set, Amory with One Thing, with that great you know, sample of the Meters, song O Calcutta. That song is just fantastic. I love that song. And it's that was included on Amory's 2005 album, Touch. All right. We got a couple of other big, you know, sort of R&B artists to get to from this era before I finish off the show at the top of the hour. So coming up next, we've got some Justin Timberlake, a track from his 2006 album, Future Sex Love Sounds. This is What Goes Around Comes Around. Enjoy.

You are listening to WPRK, Winter Park, Florida, the voice of Rollins College, and the very best in basement radio. A pair of covers finishing off that set. Last song in that set was Florence and the Machine covering the Candy Staten tune, You've Got the Love. That was off of Florence and the Machine's 2009 album, Lungs. And then Michelle Nadeghiacello before that, covering the Bill Withers tune, Who Is He and What Is He to You? That's off of her 1996 album, Peace Beyond Passion. Before that, D'Angelo with Untitled How Does It Feel? Off of his second album, 2000's Voodoo. The song that probably D'Angelo is most famous for today. Also, the song that it sort of seemingly kind of, in many ways, negatively affected his career. D'Angelo is a fascinating artist. He put out two albums in this era that we're talking about, 1995 to 2011, that are central to kind of, I believe, R&B in this era, 1995's Brown Sugar and 2000's Voodoo. The video for Untitled How Does It Feel was, you know, made D'Angelo famous, but it sort of also kind of boxed him in to, you know, a kind of image that, you know, from all accounts, you know, really sort of hemmed in his sort of artistic career moving forward. I was very happy to see, you know, D'Angelo came back with a fantastic album 14 years later, Black Messiah, which we will definitely be touching on in the next chapter of this series on R&B music. But I don't know. You know, I, Untitled How Does It Feel, you know, is sort of one of those songs that, you know, sometimes you want to shy away from as a DJ because you want to sort of highlight the less celebrated aspects of somebody's career. You know, D'Angelo was much more than Untitled How Does It Feel. But nonetheless, there's a reason why it was a sensation. And it wasn't just the video. And, you know, it's that song, you know, it's that sound, it's the way in which it builds, it's fantastic stuff. So I'm very happy to play that track. And then starting off the set, another sort of epic track that was Justin Timberlake with What Goes Around Comes Around off of his 2006 album Future Sex Love Sounds, featuring another great production by Timbaland. We had some Timbaland songs earlier in the show, but definitely Timbaland, somebody, you know, like the Neptunes, you know, who kind of in this era was both putting their production stamp not only on hip hop but on R&B as well. All right, I got one final song to do, and it is, I think, I'm going to play a track off of what I think is probably the finest R&B album of this era. There are a lot of candidates, and I don't want to say, you know, I don't say this to diminish those other albums, but to sort of speak up for the primacy of this album, you know, and the way in which, you know, it had a huge amount of hype at the time. And because this artist did not record a follow-up at all, you know, I think there is a temptation to say that this album has sort of diminished in standing since, you know, kind of the white hot hype of the that accompanied its initial release.
But I think it still stands up incredibly strong. It has great tracks throughout. I'm actually going to choose, though, a hidden track from this album, kind of showing its age. This was an album from the late 1990s, back when, you know, you would have the CD and you would have the hidden track that it wasn't included on the track listing on the back. But it's one of my favorite songs by this artist. There are many great tracks off of this album, but this is the one I chose. I am speaking, of course, of Lauryn Hill's great 1998 album, The Miseducation of Lauryn Hill. And I'm going to play her version of the Frankie Valli tune, Can't Take My Eyes Off You. Enjoy and have a great weekend.

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0: 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We are Queens of Noise, Queens of Noise, Queens of Noise, Queens of Noise, Queens of Noise, Queens of Noise, Queens of Noise, Queens of Noise.
3: Who is it?
4: Asthma.
3: Asthma?
4: That's right, asthma.
3: You must have the wrong house. Who's there?
5: West Nile virus. Can I come in?
3: No, you can't come in.
5: You sure?
3: Yes, I'm sure. 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
5: Hello, it's Lyme disease.
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5: I'll be back.
3: Who is it now?
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3: What do you want?
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0: When movies began to talk, they also began to sing, and music came to the forefront of film as a major part of the Hollywood product. From Max Steiner's pioneering score in King Kong to Howard Shore's massive musical concept for The Lord of the Rings, film has given us an endless flow of musical ideas. From Korngold to Bernstein, Rocha to Mancini, Copeland to Corleone, music from the movies, Sunday Afternoons from 2 until 4, celebrates the extraordinary variety of film music and the legendary composers who gave us a world of melody, color, and excitement. 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

y'all. It's your boy Shane Morgan Rap. 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

mission. 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I miss ice cream trucks and playing ball with my boys. 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

0: 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This year was a real wild ride, but, you know, at least I'm done writing about it.
1: 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This is Garland from No Joy. 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
12: 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Rock and rollers with one foot in their graves.

No. Listen. The driver gonna drop you off. Alright, it's warm. The waterfall's crazy. I don't know, make something up. Tell him something.

something. The plan was to stick my toe in and check the temperature, but next thing I know, I'm drowning.

Good morning and welcome to Be Well with Angel Robinson. My name is Angel Robinson and I am so excited to be with you this morning. I am happy to get us started on our Friday with some awesome music and just a way for us to connect as we come into this space, this beautiful space this morning here on WPRK 91.5 FM. We get a chance to hear some positive music and maybe some cool things that may be happening here in the Central Florida area. If you're not here in the Central Florida area, then you can see what's happening in your neck of the woods just to get an idea of what you might want to be able to enjoy with you and your family. Very excited again to be with you all. And I'm excited that today, this morning, it was not raining. I was not sure if it was going to be raining or not. It's been raining most of the night. Thunderstorms have been a brewing and a going here in Central Florida. And I am really, really blessed to be able to come in this morning without getting drenched. So, you know, like I tell you, sometimes it's the little things that are just so wonderful. So I'm going to take that as a win. Thank you, Jesus. But I know the rain is good at all the other times. Oh, but as we know, each morning that we come in here, every Friday, we like to briefly remark that the views, information, and or opinions expressed in this program are those of the speaker and do not necessarily reflect the views or position of the station. Information provided in this program does not constitute for therapeutic advice or services, and therefore it is not presented and shall not be received as such through the listening of this program via the radio or other media options, including but not limited to social media and or other internet services. And we say that because, as I always tell you all, if you are not in the Central Florida area at some point, or maybe you're going on vacation or whatever, you still want to hear all of your awesome stuff from WPRK, you can always go to WPRK.org and then listen live there. So many options. Isn't that lovely? Yes, it's lovely. So we like to make sure that you get a chance to do that. And again, my name is Angel Robinson. This is Be Well with Angel Robinson. I like to introduce myself in case you are new to the show. My name has been one of those things that I'm just so proud of. I'm so blessed to be able to have this beautiful name given to me by my mom. And I do my very best to honor it every day. And just to let you know, I am a life coach and owner of Talk, Laugh, Pray, a mental health coaching and consulting company here in Central Florida. I've worked in mental health for a number of years now, and I love and enjoy working with clients and organizations to support their personal, professional, family, and overall community mental health. I'm excited again to come to you today and each Friday from 7 a.m. to 9 a.m. that we are blessed to be here together. And I'll be coming to you with a variety of music. So there'll be some past, some present hits, some faith-based selections, some soundtracks and show tunes, things like that. And also some classics sprinkled in. Everything's all sprinkled in here and there as we get the request from you all. And as it lays it on my heart to play things for you. And sometimes I'll have people that share a story or whatnot, and then I'll say, you know, I'm going to play this song for you our next show, and then that's what I do. So if you are excited about having one of a song that's on your heart played here on this show, you can always write to us at bewellwithangelrobinson@gmail.com. That's the email, or at bewellwithangelrobinson@gmail at Facebook or Instagram. So those are some options as well. I do love the fact that we have some folks that'll send a lot. We have a lot of people that'll just do like a private message, and then we have some people that'll do some comments and other things like that. So however you would like to request your songs, you can go ahead and do that. I've also had people that looked up the business and they just called me and were like, you're doing a nice job, because they weren't able to call during the show, and then they'll request their things there or ask for prayer or whatnot. And just keep in mind, when you all do ask for prayer, if I get a chance to, I'll take it to my church as well, and we'll pray on Sundays. But sometimes I don't make it there because I'm working sometimes. So if you do have prayer that you're requesting, just let me know if you would like the prayer to also be extended to church, because I can send it in as a request as well. So that's that. And I just like for you all to know that we have quite a few songs today that are requested
namely starting with our first one. It is by Lauren Daigle, and it's called Look Up Child. So I hope you all enjoy. And when we come back, we'll talk a little bit more about some of the things that are happening here in Central Florida. Make sure that you all are aware again of our jingle contest for WPRK and just get a chance to hear about some beautiful stories about our people here that find it so wonderful to and just enjoy speaking and contacting me and giving me some of their information or sharing their story with me and giving us a chance to pray with them and pray for them. So I'm excited to, again, to share this next song with you. It's Look Up Child by Lauren Daigle, and it was a request by one of our listeners here on WPRK 91.5 FM. Thank you for listening.

All right, that was Oh My Soul with Casting Crowns. And prior to that, we had Chris Tomlin, I Will Follow, and we started off our musical wonderfulness with Look Up Child by Miss Lauren Daigle. So we had an opportunity to hear some really good songs. A couple of them were requests from our listeners, and then one was just one that was for a listener that we wanted to send a song out to. So, as we said before, if you have any sort of song in your head or your heart, go ahead and let us know what it is so we can get it out of there and into the radio so that you can enjoy it and everyone else can as well. We love, love, love being able to share your wonderful requests with others, and we want to just keep doing that. As we move into the end of this first hour, we have a couple of things that we want to make sure that you all are aware of. There are some things happening this weekend, some different events and other things. As we talked about last week, we have school starting back here in Central Florida, in Orange County, to be exact. Most counties in Florida are starting back within the next week. I know in Orange County, OCPS, which is Orange County Public Schools, they will be starting back on Tuesday, which is interesting. I don't know why they keep starting in the middle of the week.

But whatever. So they're supposed to be starting back school on Tuesday of next week. So that means that we have a few parents that are out there getting their supplies, doing everything they got to do. And I know as a parent of school age kiddos, they're not little ones anymore, but they are still in school and we still got to get supplies. So even in high school, yes, we still have to do it, even though they use their laptops quite a bit. If you are having kiddos that are in different programs and maybe medical or culinary or performing arts, there are different things that you will need to pick up anyhow. And just students that are just doing their regular thing in regular classes, they're going to need some things as well. So I've heard a lot of people say they're trying to figure out where to get the all of the supplies from, what are the best prices, this and that. I know that we usually do Walmart or Target, and now I know a lot of people are going online and they're finding things through Amazon and other places like that. I know a lot of kiddos though, especially mine, they used to like to pick their stuff and their colors and this and that. So Walmart just made it a lot easier because they had everything in one area. And when you're ready to get the stuff for school, it's all right there. However, bless all of our hearts. Thank you, Jesus. For some reason, our beautiful county always waits to the last minute to do the meet the teacher and get the list to us for the supplies, which means that we are kind of scrambling for whatever's left on the shelves. However, I found it very useful. Well, in the last few years, well, since my kiddos have been pretty small, to just buy extra stuff the year before. Yeah, I just go early, buy some extra stuff. And if they don't need it, then I just put it in our, we have like a little supply closet where we usually do. Now we've moved, so it's a little bit different now. So I'm reformulating the supply area. But we used to have a supply closet, so they could literally just go in there and basically shop for their school stuff in essence, and it was already at our house. So I mean, it was like a whole bucket of erasers and pencil sharpeners and pencils and all the stuff. I had it all set up like a little closet. Like I said though, we moved. It was a lot of stuff happening in the last few years, including but not limited to we downsized a bit for some things, and then we were in the just in the mode of making sure that we were spending as much time as we could with my sweet mama before we unfortunately lost her. So everything's a little bit different this year. Like I don't have my supply closet thing, but I do have like an area. So it's not as full as it usually is. But again, they're getting older, so things needs are changing. But if that's something that you think you might need in the future, I shared that with a few of our listeners and they just love the idea. And when I say supply class, I don't mean like super expensive things or whatnot. It's if you have, let's say you have elementary kiddos and you know this time of the year, the Crayola, I think it's 24 count box of crayons. I think it's 24. You can correct me if I'm wrong, but they're usually 50 cents. So if you're able to during the tax-free holiday or before it or what have you, if you're able to get the little boxes, like four or five boxes, and then next year you'll have a couple of extra and then reboot it if you can, because you know they're going to need it again. Colored pencils, usually they're about $1 for the 12 count, little slim box of them. So that kind of stuff. Highlighters, Expo markers, all the, and the, oh my goodness, the three prong folders. Oh my goodness, those things irritate me because you can never find the good ones because they always have the 5-star ones sold out. So if you can get them earlier, then sometimes that's helpful. And I literally just created a little area and I have it there and they usually just get their stuff from there. But like I said, it's a little different this year. So we will have to be out and about. We're gonna have to go outside and get our stuff again. So that's nice. And honestly, as I said, needs have changed. So I have high school and a college student now. We don't need all the crayons and stuff that we used to use. So I am donating a lot of it to the different schools that we don't need anymore. However, this is something to think about. If you're still in that stage where you have elementary aged kiddos, you know you have more coming up. And I know what it is like. I had three kiddos and they were 2 years apart, each of them. So at one point, I had three that were five and under. And then three that were six and under, and all the things. So
it's just something to think about if you want to just reduce some of your stress. And then I rotated them. I know it's ridiculous. I know it's okay. But I would rotate them. I would put the newer crayons in the back and the older ones in the front. And, you know, that's just something to think about. And if you know good stuff, or you feel like you know some good stuff, where I've shared it with some of the other listeners and they liked it, well, then I'm not going to keep it from you. I'm just going to tell you. So that is what we're doing. But also keep in mind that if you can't find certain things, there are other stores available as well. Staples. One year I wasn't able to find the binders, the 3-ring binders. I went to Staples and I found them. The Avery binders were right there. And one year I had to go on to Amazon and I was able to get binders through there. So, and it's because they want specific sizes like 1 inch or 1.5 inch, which sell out, unfortunately, usually before they give us these lists that all the other counties have. So that's something to think about as well. If you are looking and searching high and low, looking high and looking low in order to find some of these wonderful supplies for your kiddos, that's something to think about. And I love, love, love the fact that a lot of the stores are keeping you in the mindset of knowing that they are ordering more. So like hand sanitizer, because a lot of the younger kiddos, the teacher will put that on the list as well. Hand sanitizer. I know we always used to have to get Kleenex and sometimes reams of paper, things like that. So that's something to think about as well. I have some folks that'll just buy their reams of paper during Black Friday, or they'll buy them before school starts back, and then they just have like a little box of them, and each kid gets 2 for each. I know I used to do it like that. I would just buy the box, and then each child would just get 2 to take to their class. So if you need more than 2, then I don't know what to tell you. We're going to give you 2. So that's what it was. Each teacher, homeroom teacher for elementary, they get 2, and that's it. Nah, I don't know. You got to ask the county for you. Any more paper than that, I don't know what to tell you. Each child gave you 2. That's enough. Anyhow, I love the fact that we're able to share some of this information so that you guys can know some ways to kind of prepare yourselves for the things that are coming up. I did share some of it last year when school was coming back as well, but we didn't get a chance to talk about the supply closet, I don't think. I don't know. But anyway, we're doing it this year. If you have questions or are looking for certain things and you want some help, you can always call into the station. If I know anything, I don't mind telling you. 407-646-2915. Again, it's 407-646-2915. And we also have some folks that are looking for like unique things like canvases and things like that, because their kiddo may be doing art or in like an art driven school or magnet. So they have those. I was able to find quite a bit of those at Michael's and Hobby Lobby. So I was able to find canvases and whatnot there, as well as paints. Now, they're very particular about paints. If you have a child that's going into a magnet art or performing arts or any kind of art school, you got to make sure that they want the kind that you're trying to get, because otherwise you're just wasting your money. So make sure you're getting the things that are on the list or whatnot. And it may be because of toxins or anything. You never know why they're choosing the one. You can always ask. Look, it's your money. If you want to know, hey, I was wondering, is this paint okay? And if they say no, can you tell me why this paint is preferred by you all? And usually they'll just tell you. But, you know, we always ask in kindness and in love. So if you're looking to do anything when it comes to your kiddos, when it comes to getting their supplies or figuring out where to find certain things, getting free book bags, if you want the free supplies, I was telling you all they have a lot of events that they had last weekend. They're having a couple of them this weekend as well. And we will talk about them a little bit in more detail at the end of our second hour, as usual, when we talk about the hip happening things that are going on around town and some of the fun things that you may be able to encounter. So that we will be talking about a little bit more then. However, keep in mind, there may still be some opportunities. And I know some churches will donate to certain schools. I know our church every year, they have, every year that I've been going there, I believe, they have, I didn't notice the first couple of years, but I know every year that I've just about been going there, they've collected items and supplies and whatnot. People in the church, they will come together, donate things. So that's folders and markers and
pencils, whatever, all sorts of supplies. So we get a big gathering of them, and then we drop them off at a local school that our church has pledged to support for back to school stuff. So it's really cool when you get things like that. And there are some organizations as well that will, they have entire book bags full of whatever is needed. So it could be the pen, I mean, all the way from the pencil box to tissue and everything in between. Everything. So that's something to think about as well. And some of those organizations will give it straight to the school. And any kiddo that comes in that has nothing, they're like, you know what? We got you, baby. We got you. You all right. You all right. I love that. And I love that they're able to just step in and be a part of blessing a family that, yeah, sometimes it's tough. You know, it can be very tough trying to make sure you get everything, especially if maybe you have a hardship that year or whatnot and all kinds of stuff. So sometimes people go through things. So we have to make sure we're trying to approach and have the perspective of love whenever we can with things. Now, some things you got to prepare yourself for. Now, if you know things are coming up and you can prepare yourself for it, that's always a good idea. But some folks have setbacks that are not planned, and that is just life. So we do want to make sure that we are connecting and sharing good information with each other in order to really know what's available as far as support, whether be it school stuff for kiddos, or any other resource that we have. So we make sure that we do that. And then we're also sharing some of the cool things that may be happening in our neighborhoods or neck of the woods. So I love, love, love we're able to do that. And then now we are going to share one of the songs that we had requested a few weeks ago, but the person requested it for this week because they were going to not be available to listen until today because they had a Oh, goodness. Thank you, Jesus. They had a medical procedure. So thank you so much for sharing with us that part of your story and allowing us to be within that moment with you and honoring us with that. I do hope that you enjoy the song that was requested, Waymaker, and this one is sung by Mandisa. Now, keep in mind, somebody else actually made the song, but she does a beautiful job of singing this song in this particular version. This is the one that was requested. So again, it's Waymaker by Mandisa. This is the last song of the first hour here on WPRK 91.5 FM. Thank you so much for listening.

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1: That was out of sight. I mean, it really was. How did you play that?

All right. Hello, hello, and welcome back to Be Well with Angel Robinson. My name is Angel Robinson. I'm so excited to be with you this morning, sharing these awesome songs that we have just coming in from our listeners, getting those songs out of your head and your heart into the radio so that everybody else can enjoy them as well. And I know we have the power to pick our songs sometimes because people have the smart cars, the smart thing, but it's really good sometimes just to see what's coming up. It's unpredictable on the show. You don't really know what somebody's going to request here, but you know it's going to be positive and it'll be good to hear. And, you know, not ratchet too much. We don't do the ratchet, but it's nice to be able to just have some surprises in your day and maybe they can bless you along the way. So, without further ado, I did say at the top of the second hour, I would play this song for our listener, and I hope that they enjoy it. It is Fighting For Me by Riley Clemens here on WPRK 91.5 FM. Thank you so much for listening.

All right, that was The Goodness with Toby Mac and Blessing Offer. And prior to that, to start off our second hour, we had Fighting For Me by Riley Clemens. I love, love, love we were able to get those songs out to you, some of the requests that we had, getting them, as I always say, out of your head and your heart into the radio so that we can all enjoy them. And I know that I just enjoyed those two. Those are some good songs. I'm just telling y'all. Thank you. Thank you, Lord. I'm thankful for the blessings that God gives me. I love the Lord. I do. Sometimes you, and also if you, maybe you're new to Christ, or maybe, you're not a believer. I don't know. I don't even want to say that. But anyway, it's just a good song. Anyhow, whatever you may be experiencing in your life, hopefully you got Jesus. But anyway, if anything, it's just a really good song. They're really good songs, especially Fighting For Me. You ever had somebody that you felt like was for you, in your corner, just rooting for you, fighting for you, doing things for you? I love the way that she describes that. You will always fight for me. I love how she says that she feels like the Lord will always just be in her corner, fighting for her, with her, and allowing her to just have all the blessings that she can, and get through things and work through and grow as a person. And grow as a person in Christ as well. So there's just some really good things that we can hear and celebrate about music. And I love to celebrate the positive things because I like to see my cup half full. If your cup half full, you ain't gonna never be thirsty, baby. Not half full. So we got to keep that cup at least half full. And then we can just keep on moving through what we gotta do. However, we did have some people, as I said, they reached out because they were having a really tough time just kind of getting things together for school this year. Had a couple of people that were trying to find uniforms at a good price, and we were able to help them find a couple of resources with that. Usually, if you start early enough, you can get some things from Walmart, and it's not like the fanciest, but they're really good and they last a whole year and they look nice. And at the end of the day, it's just khaki pants or skirts. And pants, yeah, and shorts. Nobody's looking for a label on khaki pants, shorts, and skirts for your kids. So just get the children the stuff that they need. But they'll have like $5 polos, or $5 or $7 khaki bottoms, and or the navy blue bottoms or the black ones, and that material that you need. The one that stands up for most of the year. They'll have that there. They have them at the children's place sometimes as well, as I share with them now. Keep in mind, we are getting to where we're right at the beginning of school here, so it may be a little different experience trying to locate it at this point. However, these are some of the things that were available just within the last couple of weeks. So again, they had the uniform stuff. If you have a kiddo that's out of uniform, and I know that my kiddos were at, when they first started off, my boys were in private school, and they were very, very particular about everything when it came to the uniforms and where you get it and what the name needs to be on it. And they said it was because it lasts longer and all of that, which is wonderful. So, but we moved over to, at some point, we went to public, and the public school that we went to, they had a uniform option, and I loved it. I loved it. Because I didn't have to go and like figure out what they're going to wear this day and have enough outfits for the first 4 weeks and all of that. It's just have enough uniforms for like the first 3 or 4 weeks, and then you just rotate them, wash them and rotate them. That's all you got to do is wash them. I wash just about every other day because I have three children. But if long as you keep them clean, you're good to go. I love uniforms. You don't have to think about what you're going to wear. You just think about what shoes you want to wear with it. How you want to do your daughter's hair if you have a little girl. If you don't, do those boys' hair, get them dressed, and take them to school. Make sure they have their lunch, and that's all you got to do. So sometimes it could be a little stressful doing it that way. However, a lot of schools are not doing uniforms anymore, which is sad. I don't have to worry about it because mine's in high school now, but it can be stressful for parents trying to find school clothes and all of that. So they do have specials on school clothes as well. JCPenney had some, and it's a lot of online things. So JCPenney had some things on sale. Again, the children's place. If you have kiddos that can still fit things from the children's place and it's appropriate for their age,
then they had a lot of sales with them. I don't know if they still have that much left because mine are a lot bigger than that now. They're no longer children's place ages. But in the last couple of weeks is when I looked it up for a few listeners and a couple of clients and whatnot that were looking for things. I love to be able to help folks with resources. So if you tell me that there's something happening, I'm usually going to be like, do you want support with that? And if you say yes, then I'll try to help you find resources or give you whatever resources I already know about so that you can feel as confident as possible in that particular area that you are experiencing any kind of difficulty with. Now, when it comes to mental health resources, there's a way to do that. So I have to make sure I follow protocol with it. But when it comes to like clothing and things, you can just look it up and say who has sales on your little computer phone, because that's what they are. And you can find them there. But maybe you didn't find it. So, you know, there's all sorts of places. Old Navy as well. They had a lot of sales. And they always have sales. They always have sales. It's either 40% or 50% or 60% off. So that's something to think about as well if you're trying to get that kind of stuff for your kiddos. Shoes. I have a lot of families that are saying they've been looking for shoes for their kiddos. I know that we love the Nike outlet. When they were younger, we could find things at the Nike outlet for them because they'll have like the newer shoes, but they still have a discounted price on them, or you can use like the little coupons or whatever you have if that's something that you need. If you don't need coupons, then go ahead, Bala. You do what you do. You know, go ahead wherever you want to go and get your shoes. But they're everywhere. They have sales everywhere right now. And I think it's so cool that people are coming together, sharing a lot of the information with each other. There are pages on Facebook and Instagram and all sorts of places that'll tell you where the best sales are. But unfortunately, gotta tell you, sometimes by the time it gets to those platforms, you're at like 2,000-3,000 people that have seen it, and it may be a little bit tough to find these things. So you might, if I know what I used to do was put a little alarm in my phone for the next year, like the beginning of July or the end of June, to say, look for sales for school clothes. And it was just like a little thing on my calendar. So that's something you can think about for next year if you want to plan ahead. I'm one of those people that likes to prepare as much as possible. I know we can't prepare for everything, but good Lord, have mercy. Oh, Lord Jesus. Thank you, Lord. You can try. You can try. Go on and try a little bit. You can do it. So I think it's so cool when you get a chance to just at least try to prepare for some things. It may not work out the way that you would like, but at least you tried. So that's something to be encouraged by. I find it encouraging. But in any event, this can be a little bit tough of a time, a little stressful for parents, just trying to get everything done. And as I said, we had our meet the teacher or open house or whatever you call it. We had it yesterday, and they used to be different, like separate events. So that's why I'm like, I don't know what they're calling it now. It's just like it's hours of being there, and it's hot and it's raining at the same time. So I think it's open house. But we had that yesterday, and it was nice to be able to meet all the teachers. And when you have two or more kiddos at the same school, it's going to be a few hours. So meeting all the teachers, trying to make sure that they write down their supplies or whatever that are needed that weren't already on Canvas, and getting a chance to see where they're going, let them acclimate themselves with campuses if they're new to whatever school that they are at, or if they're coming from, have one that's coming from middle school going up to high school. So she's acclimating herself with the campus. Had a chance to do that through her siblings because we were on campus for different events for siblings and whatnot. So she had a chance to do it. But to really know, hey, I have a class here, here, and here. And then I have one here, here, and there. And so it's really nice to be able to see that. But in any event, making sure that we have whatever it is that's on the list can be a little stressful. So we just take a moment and breathe. We're just going to take a moment. Think about it and just breathe. And like I said, we were there for hours yesterday. So you have to get there earlier. You won't have anywhere to park. And then because there's so many people, you don't leave right when the end time is, because everybody's trying to leave and get out of the parking lot and blah, blah, blah. And then it was raining on top of that. So we were in and out of the rain trying to get to all the classes. And you think to yourself, my baby is going to be in and out of the rain once school starts. So
you're thinking about, how do we, do we get like a rain jacket for them? Is that the easiest way? So all the things to consider when you're trying to get together these schedules and get them ready for school. And it can just be a lot. A couple of parents shared with me and some of my patients that they just feel a little bit overwhelmed with everything that has to be done. And on top of that, you still got to work, still got to get everything else done. But you can do it. We can do it. People have been doing it for years, and we'll keep on doing it. So we'll be just fine. Oh, Lord, thank you, Jesus. Yes, we will. But in any event, I do want to encourage you all to take a couple of moments, especially right now if you can, and make sure you keep your eyes open if you're driving. But you got to breathe anyway, so just take a moment and breathe. Just do your very best to take in these beautiful moments because they won't last forever. They're going to get bigger and bigger. And at some point, you won't have to get any school supplies. Oh, you'll be like me, just getting a computer to start college or what have you, or answering any questions they have, about their new job they're going to start or whatnot. I'm not there yet. Thank you, Jesus. I'm not there just yet. But we are at the college stage. But you won't be able to do this forever. So doing what you can to appreciate these moments, how excited they get when you get them certain little things for their supplies, and if they get the notebook with the butterfly on it or the unicorn or what have you, they get so excited about these things. So just trying to take it in as much as we can and appreciate whatever little moments that we can in the midst of everything, because it can be a whole lot. Ooh, it can be a lot. But we're going to try to do our very best. If you want to join in with me to do your very best, to just try to take it in and enjoy it. And thank God you're here for it. So, but we are going to take this moment to have Mr. Johnny Diaz talk to us about how we can breathe. Just breathe, baby. Here on WPRK 91.5 FM, I hope you enjoy our next few songs.

0: All right, that was I'm So Blessed, I'm So Blessed by Kane. And prior to that, we had Halvey and Lecrae with Walk. And we started that one off with Mr. Johnny Diaz and Breathe. So we had a good opportunity and chance to hear some really good songs, encouraging songs, hopefully, for you this morning. And just moving into our next songs that we have here, we have Lil Boo Thang with Paul Russell. And then we have Kirk Franklin and Rihanna with a couple of others. I hope you all enjoy. Again, we're here at WPRK 91.5 FM sharing some positive music with you all, some awesome songs, and some great requests, if I may. Hope you all enjoy.
1: Let me tell you.

All right, that was Good Day with Mr. Forrest Frank. Prior to that, we had Taryn Wells with Up, Kirk Franklin, I Smile, and Paul Russell with Lil Boo Thing. It's my Lil Boo Thing. So, had a chance to hear all those awesome songs, some of which were requests for some of our listeners. Remember, if we are on air, we are looking forward to playing whatever those wonderful requests are that you have. However, I do screen them, so they have to go along with whatever the theme of the show is, which is positive music. We don't usually have anything with cursing in it either, so, and we have a lot of faith-based stuff. So as long as it's positive music, we're good. We're not sitting up here talking about no foolishness or things that aren't positive or good or encouraging or whatnot in some kind of way. So I just make sure that let you all know that, because sometimes, unfortunately, I'm not able to play some of the songs that are requested, but I do like to make sure you know why. So I do tell folks why, you know, oh, that doesn't really go with our show or whatnot. But thank you for requesting, and I do appreciate you all requesting any song that you request. But if I'm not, unfortunately, I'm not able to play it, I let you know why, either on the show or in a message if you did it through private message. Anyhow, I hope that you all enjoyed those songs that we just had. And now we have an opportunity to talk about some of the things that are happening here in Central Florida. Let's start with WPRK. We are still doing our jingle contest. They are wanting you all to take the time, if you are so moved to do so, send in your jingles. And long they are asking that they are creative and they are musical and all the things. Keeping in mind that you can do that up to September the 1st. We're taking submissions up to September 1st, and you can submit them at our you can go onto our website, WPRK.org, and get more information about it and all the things. But I do think that it is so cool that we allow just the opportunity for you guys to express yourselves and be a part of the station in a completely different way, with a beautiful jingle or something that's encouraging to us, that says that you are excited about listening and, gosh, you want to be a part of it in this really, really cool way. So again, it's a jingle contest. You get more information on WPRK.org, but it is running through September 1st. So you have all the way until then to get everything in. And then keep in mind, there are prizes. So there are a list of prizes that we have, as well as an on-air set that would come to the winner. So keep that in mind. If you're wanting to be creative, or if you are creative and you want to be a part of the station, like I said, in a really cool way. So thank you so much for that. Also, we have some events coming up. We talked about back to school, things that are happening, getting those supplies, making sure the kiddos are good to go. There is a 16th annual Back to School Expo Saturday, which is tomorrow, Saturday, August 8th, from 11 a.m. to 4 p.m. at the Altamont Mall in Altamont Springs, Florida. It says families can connect with local health, education, and community resources. You can explore additional local listings and community fairs through the Fund for Kids if you would like. However, again, this is the 16th annual Back to School Expo, Saturday, August 8th at 11 a.m. until 4 p.m. Now, they say it's a 16th. I didn't even know they did this. And I'm from Central Florida. So you see how you find things out? Well, if you just look it up or you listen or whatnot, so you can get some information about that. Sounds really cool, just to be really honest with you. It sounds really neat. Also, we have Back to School Bash at WonderWorks Orlando. What? We love WonderWorks. My family and I love one. Well, we used to go a lot, but not lately. But they do have some really cool things there. Awesome activities. Cool, like family fun things to do. It says open this weekend on International Drive in Orlando for interactive family entertainment and end of summer activities. So they've been open for a while, but I guess they're having a back to school bash. So I don't know if you guys are interested in that, but if you are, you can get more information, or you can possibly call them and get more information and see exactly what's happening at that back to school bash for WonderWorks. Again, that's International Drive in Orlando, Florida. So that's something that you all can look up as well if you have kiddos. They have so many things there to do. This particular back to school bash was is a part of just them getting a chance to connect with the community, I believe.
So I received the information. I don't know if it already passed or not, but if it did, you can mark your calendar. So hopefully they're doing it next year. So there you go with that. We also have Central Florida Zoo and Botanical Gardens. Kids receive free admission for the entire month of August, making it a great weekend stop in Sanford. So if you like the zoo, if you want to go to the Central Florida Zoo and Botanical Gardens in Sanford, it's kind of like a zoo, then you can always try that as well. Again, kids receive free admission for the entire month of August, they're saying, and you can make it a great weekend stop in Sanford, Florida. So if you happen to like that zoo, then there you go. Yep. Also, the Orlando Science Center, stellar nights are extended for one final weekend, and they're offering evening museum exploration at the Orlando Science Center. Love that place, too. Just love the Orlando Science Center. They have so many cool things that the kids can explore and learn and hands-on activities. One of our favorite activities, which I'm sure is a favorite of many, many children and families, is the dinosaur exploration, the excavation of the dinosaur bones and all of that. And it's a fake little thing, but it's so cool. And they used to have we haven't gone in a long time because, as I said, my kiddos are much bigger now. They're in high school and going to college, so we haven't gone in years. But when we used to go, which used to be often, they would have the little vest for them to put on as if they were paleontologists or archaeologists and digging for amazing things. And it was just so cool. The entire center is just set up for learning, hands-on learning, and also teachable moments. So that's something to think about as well, if you are so inclined to look into things like that. I love the opportunity that we have to connect with others with our awesome farmers markets that we have on Saturday. So keep in mind, there's a farmers market in Winter Park that I just love. I love my mushroom people that are there. They have awesome mushrooms. They have the lion's mane, all kinds. I mean, all kinds, but I just love the lion's mane that they have there as well. Really good stuff. All kinds of food and drinks. And I don't know if the lemonade people are still there, but if they are, they have some good lemonade. Extra sweet. I always get it. so that you can connect with the community through that. And again, Winter Park Farmers Market is on Saturday. We have a Apopka Farmers Market. It's Friday night. Okay, Apopka, I see y'all. Yes, we have a Friday night Farmers Market. Now, I don't know if they're doing it in the rain because it's been raining most of the nights this week. So I don't know if they're still going to do it tonight, but they have one in Apopka. It's an evening, Friday evening market, and it's been getting just better and better over the weeks. And just starting out, they did really well, but they have rotating vendors that come out as well. So that's pretty cool. Cakes and cookies and food. You know, I like the food because I'm a foodie, because that's just what it is, baby. That's just what it is. I just love to be able to try new things. They had a baked potato truck. They had an Asian food truck. They had all kinds of stuff. They had the rolled ice cream people. I was like, how did y'all do rolled ice cream out here in these streets? And I streets. Well, they did. They figured it out and they did an awesome job. So they had rolled ice cream, all kinds of stuff, as well as different bread vendors. They had a vegetable vendor that had unique fruits and vegetables. I mean, all kinds of things. So there is all kinds of things that we can enjoy over the weekend, as well as the downtown Orlando Farmers Market. Now, that one, that's the big daddy one of all of them, I think. I feel like, anyway, here in Central Florida. It's pretty big, and they have a lot of vendors and all kinds of stuff, but it usually has a lot of people, too. So that's another way that you all can connect with each other and connect with the community and all of those wonderful things. And I got to tell you, I'm excited to be able to share these things with you all and to be able to share our last song with you as well. Because, you know, we are wrapping up this final hour and I'm just very excited about it. Our final song for this hour and today's show will be Red Balloon by Charlie XCX. And I just love this song. It's from the movie Home. It used to be one of my kiddos' favorite movies. Love the movie. And it's just a really fun song. So I hope you all enjoy. And like I said, well, we reached the end of our second hour of Be Well with Angel Robinson. I thank you for joining me today. And I look forward to being with you all Friday of next week from 7 a.m. to 9 a.m. Moving into this week, I want you all to please try to think about the positive things that you may have in your life, things that you can possibly look forward to
or bring into your life or your routine or your family or whatnot, the blessings. Thank you, Jesus, because every breath is a blessing. Thank you, Lord. And also the support that you may have from others. And most of all, I love to make sure that I appreciate and just point out the blessings and the support that I have from Christ. Thank you, Jesus. Also, I want to wish you all a good day and the hope to be kind, be encouraged, and be well. Thank you so much for joining me again. This is Charlie XCX with Red Balloon here on WPRK 91.5 FM. Thank you so much. Hope you have a beautiful Friday.

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3: 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And you're listening to Orlando Tourism Report, and I'm Ed. We got a jam-packed show, okay? Got a fair amount of news. Mickey's Not So Scary Halloween Party is starting this week, so we'll go over that a little bit. Also, starting right now, it started at 10 a.m., and I can't wait to head over there after the show. We got, at ESPN Wine World of Sports, the Ocho is there today. So a lot of exciting stuff there. I can't wait. And by the way, if you want to go check out all of the stuff going on at Wine World of Sports today, by the way, Friday, August 7th, it is no cost to you. Yes. I will say this, like, I'm glad they're doing it again, Disney is, but I'm a little disappointed that I found, like, when I found this out, yesterday. Like, at least give us a week in advance. Like, you know, just a week notice. Just a week notice. That's all I need. Yeah. So let's get into things. All right? It's going to get very, very interesting. So let's start off. We'll start off with Busch Gardens. And then we'll get into Animal Kingdom. Then we'll get into Six Ravens, that Pacific Order. So went to Busch Gardens this weekend to go say my goodbyes to Pumbaa. Not only that, it was their summer nights, and it was also their barbecue festival. I had a couple items from the barbecue booths. Let me try to pull up a photo of those, the names. Okay. And we'll get into the other stuff. Okay, so I had the loaded brisket burnt-in stuffed potato ball and the grilled sweet bourbon pineapple and pork skewers. Both were pretty good. These are both from the Tipsy Bird. Really enjoyed both of those. So that was very exciting there. Great stuff there. But the biggest, another reason I wanted to go to Busch Gardens was there's this, It's very weird to think about this, but there was a very small window, and I do mean very small window, where Pumbaa was open, the original Pumbaa. We'll talk about what's next for Pumbaa a little later. The original Pumbaa and Lion and Hyena Ridge was open. This is in the Edge of Africa section of the park, and this is kind of like really the new exhibit for the hyenas and the lions. It is really nice. I really liked it. I will admit, you know, and this is not, this is, don't take this as a knock. Take this as whatever you want to take it as, but it is, the best way to describe it is a really nice zoo exhibit. And I mean that in a complimentary sense. This is the type of stuff that we need at Busch Gardens when it comes to animals and such. Even Disney, in Animal Kingdom. Okay? Even there. So this is exactly what we need. I thought they knocked this one out of the park. Even though the lions were sleeping, I still felt like I got close to the lions that I've never gotten close before. As someone who loved, now I didn't ride the safari this week, but as someone who loves riding the safari in Animal Kingdom, I will say this much in saying that, you know, there's just times when you don't really get to see the lions. I feel like this is like, if you're really itching to see the lions, this is your best way to do it. And I'm glad to see that this is a new attraction at the park. You know, for a park like Busch Gardens, it's always nice to know that they can that new attraction can be like an animal exhibit. It's nice to know that it can be a thing. Okay, that's just, you know, there. Really good. Salt Circle Electric, their summer nighttime show, really good. Love what they do with that show. Really great. I will say this, it definitely has vibes of a show that would work at, like, say, Howl Scream. You know, now I don't know the show they have at Busch Gardens in Tampa during Howl Scream, because they probably have two. I mean, there's probably, you know, not the word is exactly, but you know, I guess. Yeah, I don't know how the word is exactly, but Sorry. I'm getting distracted. Ooh, I should look up. See, International Roller Coaster Day. Wait, they haven't. Okay, sorry. I don't know exactly what show they have for Howl Scream, but this one would, the Circle Electric would work really well at this show, and you know. But let me, you know, speaking of, well, we'll do an update for Howl Scream over there. But, yeah. So, yeah. So, exciting stuff there. But, yeah. I'll say this much. I'll end with this. Before we go on to the next thing. And sorry for all the confusion. Sorry, just getting some info in front of me. And then I found new info in front of me. This always happens on the show. Circle Electric is a good show, so if you're at Busch Gardens during summer nights, go check it out. I need to see the one that SeaWorld has, and I might go next week for SeaWorld's. I like SeaWorld's. Theirs is a good one as well. What's it called? Hydro Surge is good too. I've seen that one last year. It's good too. Yeah. So exciting stuff there. Alrighty. Okay, let's get into it. Let's get into Animal Kingdom. So, as you noted last week, I mentioned that they made changes to the better Zootopia ride, better Zoogetter. Well, I should say so. Show. Went and saw that this week. And does it make it better? So I will say this. I'll start off by saying this much. So essentially, the changes are Patrick Warburton's character, Mayor Winsong, I think it was Mayor Winsong, pretty much just like a quick pre-show where he talks about the importance of Zoogatter today, and they kind of set up the storyline with them setting up like essentially the storyline. Yeah, you know, like oh, there's problems going on. So it does set up the storyline a little better, but I'll just say this much. It doesn't make it better, but I will admit this much. The second time seeing it, I enjoy it. I'll word it this way. I hate it a lot less. And that's all I want to say. I hate it a lot less. It's because I admit the first time I watched it, I just didn't like it at all. Now I'm pretty neutral with it. Do I need to go see it again? No. But given when I was able to, I think I was able to follow the plot just a lot better because I know what to look out for, if that makes sense. And that's something that just kind of, that really hasn't, you know, it didn't happen the first time. And it wasn't so as obvious. So there was just certain plot points that were more obvious this time. So yeah. Overall, the ride, I will say the ride's not bad, but it's not good. It's in that middle point. Yeah. Cool. But let's head over to Disney Springs. Speaking of, you know, Disney Springs, I'll do some rapid fire food reviews. And going to see movies at the AMC. I saw Gal Gadot in the Celebrity Sex Pass. I saw The Odyssey. Last night I saw Super Troopers. First off, all three movies, really enjoyed them. Gal Gadot in the Celebrity Sex Pass and Super Troopers 3. And I'll throw this one in there as well. The Naked Gun, which came out a couple of years, maybe a year or two ago, Liam Neeson won. Has me saying that I think comedy movies are back. Always felt like that was one genre that was just kind of, I was waiting for it to come back, but I feel it's back now. I feel it's back. We got three bangers in the last 5 years. The last couple of years, I could say. And, yeah. Yeah, three bangers, in my opinion. But also, I'll do some two quick food reviews. Had the pizza last night at, the AMC Dine-In. So, I've been on, like, a big pizza kick this year, trying a lot of pizza places in Orlando. I won't go over everything. I'm still on the quest to kind of try every pizza place. If I wasn't going to ESPN Wide World of Sports today, I know I'd be going to like Rain's Pizza. But with that in mind, I try a lot of pizza. So a little bit of a, I know my pizza. So let's compare. So if I had to, so for me, when it comes to pizza, there's a line, I call it the Blaze line. Like, I'll admit, I like Blaze, but you want to be better than Blaze. Blaze is kind of like the standard for pizza. If you're worse than Blaze, you're probably trash pizza. If you're better than Blaze, you're good pizza. Blaze is good enough pizza. Okay, got that out of the way. I would say the pizza I had last night was the Supreme Pizza. It's a 10-inch Supreme Pizza. It was better than Blaze. I'm not going to say it's the best pizza in Disney Springs, because I need to go, If I was to say that, I'd have to at least try some couple other places, most notably Maria and Enzo's Pizza Point. But that means also means me having to support a Patina Group restaurant, and Patina Group restaurants can suck it. Because let's just be honest, workers' rights, and I'm not going to the Patina Group restaurant. And also, I don't want to really support Delaware North. I'm not gonna really throw my money at the political war machine. So yeah. There, so but you know, but I'll say this much for purposes of the review, if the worker stuff gets sorted out this year, I'll go add it to my pizza list thing. Because I only need to go there once. Okay. But pizza at Dine-In, AMC Dine-In, pretty good. Also, Cooks of Dublin had their, I think it was Hog in a Box or something, might be what it's called. That was really good. Had that before, kind of before a movie, before Spider-Man. Saw Spider-Man. Also, Spider-Man's good, too. The ending scene kind of sucked, though. It was kind of eh. It didn't really set up anything. I don't know. But otherwise than that, it's, you know, I thought the movie was really good. The movie was really good, just the ending credits, you know, like the credits scene. If you know Marvel, you know what I mean. That was kind of, I don't know what it was setting up or anything like that. But I did like, minor spoiler alert, but I'm going to say one of the characters who premieres, who's featured in this film. Okay? In case you're listening, one of the characters. That is Jean Grey. I thought they did a good job with Jean Grey. I'm very curious to see how they do X-Men going forward. Based upon, now, I'm not confirming anything, I'm not denying anything, I'm just saying, just going over some rumors. It looks like to see they're going with, not going with Charles Xavier, so I'm very intrigued to see what they do with the X-Men without Charles Xavier. Realistically, I totally understand them, because, let's be honest, Jean-Luc Picard himself, Patrick Stewart, was a really good, I can't think of his name. I had it. I mentioned it earlier in the show. The leader of the X-Men, what's his name? Yeah, I totally forgot, and it's going to annoy me. That I know I said it. Ugh. Well, oh man, why is that driving me nuts? I had his name. God, I hate when that happens. Professor X. Yeah, I'll just, that's close enough. You know what I mean, Professor X. Yeah, you know what I'm talking about. There, Jean-Luc Picard, I mean, Patrick Stewart was a great Professor X. So great stuff there. And, but speaking of food, let's talk about the new place that opened up at Disney Springs this week. It is technically in soft open, but, and by the way, you won't have to wait as long as its sister restaurant, Gideon's. But even still, when I was at Disney Springs yesterday, I did not have to wait at Gideon's that long. So I actually went there because I'd never been inside that location, because if I'm going to Gideon's, it'll be on Friday, and it'll be at the location at East End Market. But I digress. Let's talk about Six Ravens. Overall, I really enjoyed the food there. Now, based upon what I've heard from people, from what I heard from multiple people, is it is good, but not like super amazing. It sounds like they wouldn't go out of their way for it. And I kind of agree with that. I think it is really good, but I wouldn't go out of my way for it. That's my two cents there. So I got the Moorish Monk and the Telltale Tatties. Okay, the Moorish Monk is kind of, so one way to think about these is kind of think of these things as hot pockets. What they have at Six Places is hot pockets, like elevated hot pockets. So this is like an elevated hot pocket meets a grilled cheese. So it had a whole bunch of different cheeses in there and tomato jam. Okay. And absolutely love that. The tomato jam really helped elevate this dish. Really great stuff. The Tall Tale Tatties were good, but they just needed a little more seasoning, in my opinion. They're good, just a tiny bit light on seasoning, in my opinion. I like the seasoning it did have, I just wish it had more. So essentially, think like they're not red potatoes, but think like the little red potatoes just kind of like smashed into like a circle, like flattened almost. Yeah, pretty much flattened, and then kind of fried. That's what they are like. Well, baked probably, because they're not fried, but like baked, and then you know with some seasoning on it. They did have dips with them. Let me try to give you the names of the dips. I know the Tall Tale Tatties came with honey mustard. Yeah, the Realm's famous honey mustard, and then the Moorish Monk came with the Wolf Peach dipping sauce. Both were really good. I think both worked for their respective dishes. The Wolf Peach dipping sauce really helped take the Moorish Monk into more of a tomato, like, made it feel okay. So one, you know, when you're eating the grilled cheese, some people like to eat grilled cheese and tomato soup. This is kind of like that combo. This dipping sauce paired with the Moorish Monk is kind of like that combo. Okay, but I will say this: the Moorish Monk didn't need it. I preferred, honestly, you know, I was dipping the Moorish Monk in both the sauces. I preferred the honey mustard. I thought the honey mustard was better. Yeah. I will say this, though. I do like the presentation. Presentation on the box is really good. It, even inside was really nice. You know, I feel, okay, so has a nice medieval, kind of like dark medieval vibe inside. I think it looks nice. If I'm being honest, as much as I loved the theming, you know, and everything in there, I feel like this type of theming they were going with, it was more, a little bit more universal. If that makes sense. Now, I'm not saying it doesn't work at Disney Springs, but the theming just works. Work better at Universal. I'll just leave it at that. I will say this. As far as the they're called coffins, by the way. The Moorish Monk is like the handhelds are called coffins. I will say this much. With Universal leaning into cones, especially, you know, the ones at they have at Isle of Berk and then in Circus McGurkus, those two places. I think this is a good answer to the cones at Universal as far as food-wise. And I think, honestly, these would work so much better at the parks. These are perfect park food. This is perfect park food. It will do well. It will do good at Disney Springs because I think they're quality. But in all fairness, if I was a Disney executive and I tried this, I would say, hey, we need to bring these into our parks and honestly have park-specific ones. Like, for example, the cheeseburger one would work great at Magic Kingdom, okay? The grilled cheese one probably would also work great in Magic Kingdom. They have a They have a like one that has like a chicken coconut curry type thing. That would be amazing at Animal Kingdom. Like realistically, if they were just like the theme and stuff, like they have a barbecue Mac one, it would work great at Epcot. Would. Heck. I'll even say this much, you know. Like let's say you can only have they can only go to one each park. I would bring the Moorish Monk to to Hollywood Studios, give it a Star Wars name, and just put it in Galaxy's Edge. You know, that's what I would do. These would work very well, because you know, yeah. So I would like, in my opinion, I would like to see this transfer over to the parks. In my opinion, that's where they belong. Not to say they're not, they're going to do bad or like there's just a horrible fit for Disney Springs. No, the better way to word it is they're a better fit inside the parks. And honestly, I would love to see, they don't have to bring, realistically, they could just like bring the four over to each one because there is a. I don't know how many exactly are because I have the menu in the car and I'll have to go look at it, but I could pull it up on my phone. But, you know, I think they just work better in the parks. This is, to me, this is what park food is. Something different, unique, but that is just on the go. And I would like to see this. I would love to see this in the parks. I would. I think this would be perfect for in the parks. And if I was Disney, I would be saying, well, how can we get this into the parks, you know? You know what I'm saying? So, so let me just count the number. Let's count it live. So, 1, 2, 3, 4, 5, 6. So, there are 6 different coffins they have. And honestly, I think you could, put at least 4 of them in the parks. And then what you could do is you could have the 4 in each park and then also have the Forge is fine. That one is kind of like the vegan one there. Okay? So this way you have like a vegan option. Okay? Because like the Peasant's Patty, that's the cheeseburger one. That one could totally work at Magic Kingdom. The Wizard's Wonder could work at the America Barbecue place. You know, kind of in America's Barbecue. Even like the Villain of Valtina, that one is a very Italian type coffin. So that one can work at Epcot too. Okay. The Imperial Idol, it's got the coconut curry, you know, with the chicken. It says mildly spicy chicken. Totally work at Animal Kingdom. That's perfect for Animal Kingdom. Moorish Monk, you know, just because mostly because I think Hollywood Studios needs one, but I can say this much. It would work at Hollywood Studios, and I'll tell you this. I say go do like make it Star Wars themed. Not only that, it could actually work at Toy Story Land as well. So, yeah. So, it could work at either one of those places. Either one. You know, in my whole rant here, you know. So, yeah. So this is something that I think long-term, I'm going to make a prediction here, long-term, we'll see over in the parks. And if I was Disney, because here's the cool part. Part of the reason it's called Six Ravens is they worked with 6 different restaurants, like local restaurants. Gideon's is one of them. Another one is Bruno's. They use their garlic knot juice, you know. So, I don't know all the restaurants, but it's very, very cool. Very, very cool. So exciting stuff there. Exciting stuff there. So to kind of answer it, overall, I do recommend like at least checking Six Ravens out once if you're at Disney Springs. It is a solid option, but honestly, you don't need to go out of your way for it. You don't need to go out of your way for it. Let's get into the news. We got news. First off, it is the start of Mickey's Not-So-Scary Halloween Party tonight. Really isn't a whole lot of new this year. The only new there really is Captain Jack's Buccaneer Bash. I am excited when there always is new at Mickey's Not-So-Scary Halloween Party, but there's never enough new to justify the ticket price to go to the event. Like, I can say this much. There's always enough new at HHN and even Hallow Scream to justify their ticket price, but not at Mickey's Not So Scary. And same with Mickey's Very Merry Christmas Party. That's just my opinion. But I will say this, though. Between Mickey's Very Merry Christmas and Mickey's Not So Scary Halloween Party, I think Mickey's Not So Scary Halloween Party is more worth it. Because one of the things is you get to trick-or-treat in Magic Kingdom. And you can do it at any age. They don't mind. And you also get to wear costumes. I think, honestly, you know, with the one of the things right now is we have trunk-or-treats. Those events are popping up all over during Halloween, spooky season. And, you know, if you participate in trunk-or-treats, you're probably not going to trick-or-treat around your house, so you're looking for alternative ways to trick-or-treat. This is another alternative way, in my opinion, a good way. Not a great way because, like, I don't think it's worth the price, but a good way. And I think it's a great way, you know, to create some memories with family and such. So realistically, it's may not be worth it for me, but there could be some more for you. Okay? But I'll say this much. If you're considering Mickey's Not So Scary Halloween Party just for the trick-or-treating aspect, I would like to point out there's still it. I'll just say this much. We haven't got the full announcement for Spooktacular this year, but also think about Spooktacular at SeaWorld, okay? I think that is a great, cheaper alternative to Mickey's Not So Scary Halloween. Because realistically, if you just want a fun, safe place to trick-or-treat, I think SeaWorld is just as good in that aspect for trick-or-treating. Now, there's other things that they have, like specialty foods, you know, and special character meet and greets. That, I understand that. That, totally understand that. Totally for that there. All right? So, yeah. Okay, so kind of doing a little bit of a, let's talk about the shuffling of the deck, I guess we'll say, at Disney, as Jeff Vail leaves the, company, as he was the, God, let me get the name here, let me get the info, I think he was president of Walt Disney World. Yeah, Jeff Vail, was the president of Walt Disney World, and he's left the company. Well, we have our new Walt Disney World president, Joe Scott. It says returning home feels. He says returning feels like coming home. So very cool. He's been with the company for over 45 years. And he started as a Jungle Cruise skipper, so exciting stuff there. Okay? Should be very interesting stuff there. Okay. And, yeah. We did get some more screenshots of the of Lakeshore Lodge, kind of like the, like, I would say concept art. Let's say concept art. As construction continues on it, and I really forget how close it is. Like, okay, I should have known it was going to be very close to Pioneer Hall because it's taking over the old River Country. But I just didn't expect it to be that close to Pioneer Hall. So, yeah. So, I expect people going to this resort are going to be taking, or this way and say, driving through probably Fort Wilderness to get to the resort. That's just my two cents there. And as always, I'll tell you this right now. You want construction you want aerial construction shots? Don't come to me for that. You go to BioReconstruct on Twitter. That's the GOAT right there, okay? The GOAT. Okay? So and he's realistically any attraction that's being major attraction being built, he will post photos of it, okay? I mean, he's outside of like I don't think he's posted in park of the like Lost Continent, but I know he's when it comes to the aerial photos, it's reconstruct. I feel like outside of like Midway Mayhem, but they were doing it in park stuff for like Universal. No one does construction photos anymore.

Bay's taking shape. Lockwinkie's posted some photos of that one. So should be exciting stuff there. So I'll quickly go over this, and we'll head over to probably go over some more Disney news. But I do want to talk about D23 and what I think will be announced. I don't. The thing is I can't. I'm not. I don't have a whole. I feel like I'm going to go into this D23 very surprised, because I don't have a lot to go off and say, hey, this is what they're doing. The only one that I feel like I can confidently say that hasn't really been announced, because we'll definitely get a fair amount of updates as far as a lot of stuff, is Tomorrowland. I think Tomorrowland and Magic Kingdom is going to be announced getting a refurb. It looks like we're getting something with Space Mountain, and we have Carousel of Progress getting an update, and realistically, Buzz just got an update, so it just feels right. And also, this update gives them a chance to fix some of the problems with Stitch's Great Escape. Now, I was watching something, and I want to remind people that, like someone said, they need to reopen Stitch's Great Escape. Yeah, they can't do that. Why? Asbestos. And even if they were able to, Disney shouldn't do it. He should not. He should not at all. It's just my two cents there. They should not do that at all. Okay? All right. I think I might have... Oh, yeah. Well, okay. So, Jock Lindsey's is bringing back their Halloween overlay. It starts on August 11th, which is this week, and runs through November 9th. New food and drinks across Disney Springs starts the same day. So, it should be exciting stuff there. Then we have Boardwalk. Their green courtyard is going to be closed August 10th through September 4th. Mickey and Minnie's Vacation Fun at Disney's Hollywood Studios is going to be set to close again starting August 9th. Disney said the show will return later this year. I don't know why it's closing. It doesn't say for refurb or anything like that. Disney Consumer Products will undergo a major reorganization as they move from the Experiences Division to the Entertainment Division. By the way, getting some info on that from Blog Mickey, by the way. Okay. Another thing I'll say, because getting back to the D23 thing, is I think the thing where we might get a lot of more info on is Disney Cruise Line. I think we'll probably get a surprise park announcement. Like, here, I'll say this much, and I'm surprised I didn't mention this earlier when I was going over D23. So we'll kind of, this is my D23 predictions part two. It's coming up. I can't give you the exact date off the top of my head, but it's very soon. This is part two. I'll say this much. I think one of the China parks, I'm leaning more towards Shanghai. I don't know. I heard some rumors, but I think we get a second park announcement there. I'm thinking Shanghai. It might be either Shanghai or Hong Kong. It's whichever one kind of has more freedom. I know it's a weird way to look at it, but I'm leaning more towards Shanghai. I think I might have heard some stuff about Shanghai there. That's why I say that. Also, you know, like I said, in the updates thing, I think we'll get updates as far as the Abu Dhabi park. I still don't think that's going to happen, though. I still don't think it's going to happen. Also, the Diamond Horseshoe will offer pop-up food and drinks for a limited time this fall at Magic Kingdom. And, yeah, also, okay, so we're kind of... Okay, well, I'll mention...

0: this. Disney Plus will be involving its whole thing, and realistically, they're going to start trying to treat Disney Plus. And it's going to start rolling out in the spring, and this kind of plays into the parks, but it's going to be kind of like a hub for Disney stuff. Okay, it's going to be like the centerpiece of the Disney ecosystem there. Okay. Speaking of, let's head over to Epcot. Communicable Hall during Food and Wine is going to have an interactive cheese exhibit. So, yeah. Also, the Disneyland costume characters, they're talking about their current contract proposal, and they don't like it because it leaves out paid parental leave and cuts holiday pay. So they're not for it there. All right. Let's head over to Epcot real quick, then we'll head over to SeaWorld, all right? I just want to go over. So, at City Walk, we've already noticed they have the new garbage cans that are the ones they have at Disney World. I got to try one of those garbage cans yesterday at Animal Kingdom. I think they are easy to use. They don't feel ADA accessible, though. And Disney, the manufacturer of those garbage cans, needs to figure that out. I'm going to find that company at IAPA this year, and I'm going to ask them about that. That is on my list, is to find the company who makes the garbage cans. I need to find them because I have some questions about your garbage cans. They are not very ADA accessible. I think that is a problem, and it's going to affect... And that's going to hurt their product long term. Because to essentially open them, what you need is you need your feet. You have to press down the lever. You see where I'm going? What about people who are quadriplegic or can't really use their legs? And if you're just assuming that people who go to the parks can walk, first off, that's very ableist. Because I have to wonder, because you have to wonder their train of thought, and they're like, oh, well, that means you're probably thinking, like, probably could, this is what it probably is. No. No, that's very ableist, and you shouldn't do that. So, yeah. All right. Also, Universal filed a new water ride patent. I won't really go over the patent too much, but you can go check it out. Attractions has some info about that. Let's quickly go over SeaWorld. So they had their quarterly earnings report, and it seems like it was not good. Not good at all. These quarterly reports are not good at all. They got to get it together. And also... they had a pretty steep drop in net income in the first 6 months of 2026 when you compare it to the first 6 months of 2025. And they had a small attendance dip. It was still small, but still. Now, the only increase, I will say this, there was an increase. The only increase came from revenue per capita. And I agree with where I'm getting some of my info from is from Sacks on Tracks. On Twitter, he brings up a good point, which is this is probably due to the fact that just park prices increases. Honestly, SeaWorld can't justify the quality of park they're getting at the prices they're charging for things inside the park. They may be the cheapest park to get into, but at the core, when it comes to food and drink, they're the most expensive. I'll even say this much. Now, a couple weeks ago, at Magic Kingdom, I bought some corn dog nuggets and fries. I paid less than $15. I was surprised at that. Disney is kind of a sleeper when it comes to like food and drink prices. Like realistically, it is. All right, so SeaWorld has a... So as I kind of reported last week, like, what's going on with the SeaWorld Park president. Well, they have a new SeaWorld Park president, and he's a 23 veteran of the company. Brad Gilmore will be the new park president. He will also oversee Aquatica and Discovery Cove. All right, so I'll quickly go over Grand Slam Mexico, and then we got to talk Wrestle Dream. Let's talk Wrestle Dream. October 17th, Edition Financial Arena, a.k.a. UCF. We're getting Wrestle Dream, baby. I am super excited. It'll be a great show. If you know AEW, that means someone from AEW is probably coming on the show. I'm so excited. I don't know who yet. Don't know who, and it's still not 100% confirmed, but, like, honestly, I can't wait. I just can't wait. It'll be super exciting stuff there. Let's get into Grand Slam Mexico, okay? Let's talk about the show. And the show, I mean, this, I thought it was really good. There really isn't too much to talk about. Andrade, he's got the number one spot in the Casino Gauntlet match, but after that match, after he won that match, because he won in the three-way, won the Casino Gauntlet match, MJF's like, came back, knocks Andrade out, takes his ring back, says, you're number one, well, then I'm coming for the number two spot so I can get my, so I can be actual world champion. He says, I did not lose my belt. I didn't lose my belt. No, I didn't. But whoever wins that silly little main event and all in, MJF is coming for you. That's what he said. I don't think MJF is winning the Casino Gauntlet at all in. And I also want to say this much. I hope we get a women's Casino Gauntlet match at all in, too. But I'll leave it at that for now. And we also had, you know, Divine Dominion and Mercedes Moné taking on the Brawling Birds and Willow Nightingale with with Willow Nightingale and the Brawling Birds getting the win there. With them getting the win there, we got officially confirmed that the match of the Brawling Birds and Divine Dominion for the women's tag titles are going to be happening at All In. I'm glad this is not a pre-show match. So All In setting up good. We're definitely going to get some more match announcements. I expect Machine Guns to probably have something at All In. Maybe pre-show. But we'll see. We'll see. We'll see what happens there. Then we had another match I want to touch on is I'll touch on this one because I think it did set up some stuff for CMLL and the anniversary show, the 92 anniversary show, anniversary. I don't know how to say anniversary in Spanish, but the anniversary show for CMLL. Chris Statlander beat Persephone. No, Persephone beat Chris Statlander thanks to help from Sheeta. Okay? And then Thunder Rosa kind of got involved in the match. So I think that's kind of setting up something for CMLL's anniversary show there. I'll have to definitely check that one out. Tonight is another big CMLL show, but I'll be at Wyvern Sports. It's their Grand Prix, which you have a chance to check that out. Grand Prix is a pretty good show. It's essentially like CMLL versus like the world, and they have wrestlers from MLW, AEW, Rev Pro, and New Japan. I know Orange and Claudio are in this. Claudio is a past Grand Prix winner. So yeah, then we also had the man taking on Hangman Adam Page, Brody, and Brodito. For the Trios Championship. I wanted to mention this one. So we have new Trios Championship. And I'm happy for Hangman Adam Page and Brodito. Like them, think they're going to have a great reign. I wish we would have gotten a longer reign out of the demand. I wish we would have gotten that, in my opinion. I would have liked to have seen that. would have liked to see that there. But yeah. So there isn't. I mean, if you want to go over the results, you can go check them out on Twitter. We have that there. Also, speaking of, I want to talk ROH. We're setting up for the next pay-per-view. It should be really, really good. Now I can actually talk about this moment because it happened last night. Yes, I didn't live tweet it. I usually live tweet ROH on Blue Sky. I didn't because I was out, Super Troopers. But I know this moment happened. I was there when I saw it. So, essentially, Preston Vance has officially been kicked out of the frat house. Yes. So I'm curious what's going to mean that means for, like, contract-wise, long-term. Jack Jameson. Cole Carter. And Griff Garrison. If they're kind of on their way out. But I digress. So Preston Vance got kicked out of the frat house. Pretty much with Jack Jameson saying, it's been a year since we won. What is going on here? All you care about is just win or lose, we boost. Kind of like that. So they start beating up on Preston Vance. Well, guess who comes to save him? His old friends, the Dark Order. So Preston Vance is officially, looks like he's officially back in the Dark Order. And it seems like, my guess is they'll probably reheat up the Dark Order again a little bit, which is kind of, I'm kind of for it. And if they were to win the AEW Trios, I wouldn't be mad. I know some people would, but it's going to be a long road to get there. You can't do it this year. It's going to happen next year. But you're going to have to start planting those seeds and getting people back interested in the Dark Order. Okay? Now, if the Dark Order was to defeat Dalton Castle and the Outlanders, that can happen this year. But, again, you're just going to need to, it's going to take some time to really start the story, okay? So, yeah. We also have Athena's opponent for Death Before Dishonor. It is Stardom's own Hazuki. Should be a really great match, but I'm going to say this much. As much as I love Athena's reign, and I love Athena, when is it going to end? We need to move on to someone else. I'll tell you this right now. Athena having the title has not hurt her one bit at all, but we do need to move forward with it. It also is important to note that officially the New Day, which will probably go under a new name, are officially free agents, but my guess is they'll probably show up at AEW All In. So yes, so it should be exciting stuff there. And I'm very intrigued to see any surprises we get at All In. Also, this Wednesday, AEW is doing a tribute show to Rebel. I think we get a return. I think we get a return that was supposed to happen sooner. It was supposed to happen in Florida. At last time we had a Casino Gauntlet match in Florida. I think one of Rebel's friends is going to appear this week in return. I won't say who, I'll let you figure it out. It should be obvious. All right, that's where I'm in the show. 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And you can follow the show at Orlando Podcast on Twitter and on Blue Sky. And if you missed any of it, we record it as a podcast. 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And as always, love your city, eat your tacos. Thanks for listening. Bye.
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1: That was out of sight. 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
11: The crew were mostly just kids, rock and rollers with one foot in their graves.

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Some days are hell. 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I haven't listened, but I've written 4 dozen songs about their cover art. And I'll complete my masterpiece if I can only write one more. Then I'll meet you in the morning at the border with the mower. Some days it's easy. Some days I can't. 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Some days I gotta fake a little courage for Dan the Champ.

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bitches and arrows, we got sweets in hellas. 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

If you're just tuning in, you are listening to Sound Bottega on WPRK 91.5 FM, bringing you conscious sounds for tomorrow's ancestors, para los ancestros de domani, ogni venerdì, here in WPRK, and I am your resident selector, Lupo Marino, as always. This is Rollins College, the best in basement radio. The thoughts, views, and opinions here in the Bottega do not reflect those of WPRK nor of Rollins College. But, como siempre, me gustaría dar gracias para el tiempo y la oportunidad de compartir con todos ustedes por allá. Y como siempre, todos los programas están dedicados a los desaparecidos, las familias inmigrantes que han viajado y sufrido por largas distancias en busca de una vida mejor. To the black, brown, queer, and indigenous artists, storytellers, and leaders whose work and lives shape so much of the content and the art that we explore here in the Bottega as we broadcast live from the so-called land we call Florida, land of the Seminole, Calusa, Timucua, Tocobaga, just a few of the many cultures indigenous to these lands. Benvenuti alla Sound Bottega. It's always a pleasure to have you. I hope you have. It's a rainy day out there. Como siempre, es un bel tempo per un piccolo macchiato. Maybe a cafecito. We're going to open it up with some Jorge Drexler. Una canción se llama Movimiento.

Benvenuti alla Sound Bottega. Yo soy Lupo Marino, here with you until 5 p.m. here on this lovely Friday afternoon. It might be a rainy day out there, but we got you covered here. È una bella giornata per un piccolo caffè. So today I thought about in preparation for this show. I think we're on. I guess we've been on air here at least close to 6 months or so. Started somewhere around the beginning of the year. Maybe a little before. But I've had a lot of loose ideas of where I wanted to go and kind of what I wanted the bottega to be, and it's still evolving and it's a process. And I think each week we get a little closer, but today I think this will kind of set the tone because in the coming weeks and months, you'll definitely hear, of course, more music, but more interviews, but a lot more storytelling as well. For me, music is always the vehicle to explore culture, to build community, and to connect. And that's what the bottega is all about. And today, I thought we could explore some of the kind of the roots of the bottega. The roots of maybe even the roots of Lupo Marino. And some of the formative sounds and artists and just ideas in hopes of maybe laying a foundation for the coming weeks, and maybe together you all can help me build this bottega. I've always been fascinated by the way in which, not just the way in which music and art are sort of these vehicles for connection and a way to sort of preserve and perpetuate culture, but also the ways in which spaces help to facilitate and help our, what's the word, facilitate conversations, the ways in which a space can also be kind of a conductor for that creative energy. I grew up in sort of a bicultural household, one half strong Italian, one half a mix of Anglo and French and un poco gringo, but everything in between. And both were highly influential, but I think that something I had a lot of formative years spent with my maternal grandfather. And growing up in that kind of in that community that sort of he cultivated around him helped me to appreciate spaces, creative spaces, social spaces, and also sort of that communal sensibility that is perhaps more important today than ever. And so it's a support system. It is also a lifeline to our culture. And so, whether it's a social club, like whether it's a kind of that's based around a particular ethnic community, it could be an Italian club, a Cuban club, whatever it might be. It might be a record store, it might be your local pub, but those spaces facilitate, are kind of these places, are, you know, cafe culture when we think of that.
And those spaces are very conducive to sort of the proliferation of culture and of the exchange of ideas. And I became fascinated over the past couple of years. I've become super intrigued with the ways in which the botteghe that you would find in places like Florence or Bologna, in various regions of Italy, also became these sort of spaces for, there were these spaces of exchange. Production studios that were also community centers and places of education and just kind of community center, yeah, community centers and just a focal point within the community. So my hope is to take some of those ideas, and we'll expand on that throughout over the course of the next hour or two, a couple of hours that we're here, to kind of give you a better understanding of what is the bottega, why the bottega, why Lupo Marino. And we will kind of, I'll bring you in and we'll kind of commune within that bottega space. In the bottega, for me, here in this particular bottega, the past, the present, and the future, il passato, il presente, il futuro, esistono insieme, nello stesso tempo, all at the same time. You have tradition and innovation that coexist at once. Something can be personal and universal. We can hold on to our culture, into our roots, and understand it, but also use that as a gateway to understand that those of others, to find the commonality as human beings versus sort of a very ethnocentrist perspective. We can appreciate our own culture while still embracing multiculturalism. The bottega is about pragmatic solutions and unapologetically standing up for the values that we embody and that matter to us, while also creating space and building bridges with those who may have ideas slightly different than our own. The bottega is a space of creation, but also a space of preservation, a creative studio and an archive all at once. So let's sit with that for the moment. We are going to let the great Astor Piazzolla speak the message himself. Perhaps an artist, no artist embodies the idea of tradition and innovation more than someone like Astor. This is San Bottega, WPRK 91.5 FM.

testigo. 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

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Cada viernes, every Friday, desde las 3 fino a la 5. And I am your resident selector, Lupo Marino, here. And benvenuti, if this is your first time, grazie per essere venuti.

thank you for coming and sharing this space and this time with me. Because for me, I thoroughly enjoy sharing in community with all of you out there. Today is kind of sort of setting a tone for the weeks ahead. So there's a mix of some pre-planned songs, and then a little bit of organic flow, if you will, some improvisation based off of sort of what might spark either a thread for me. But the through line today is really, we'll call it Bottega Beginnings, the roots of Lupo. And what is it that makes the Bottega what it is? And what can we expect in there? What can you all expect in the days ahead? And the Bottega as a space, also, you know, something that I think about is that the Bottega as a space, it's a communal space. But here, all sounds, just like all people from all walks of life are welcome, all perspectives, providing they are rooted in truth and justice and integrity and love, then we can honor those values. But aside from that, you know, the Bottega is also, from one week to the next, the sounds can definitely change because it's all about exploration. So you might hear something that is extremely folkloric one week, and then the next week it might be very experimental. It's always transcendental in the Bottega, because the Bottega is this space, is sort of, for me, a portal to spark a conversation and sort of travel through dimensions, if you will, through music, through sound, through culture, using music as our vehicle to sort of explore our past so that we can lay a foundation for the road ahead. It's important. It's always important to understand where we've been if we want to know where we're going. And music is a great reflection. I watched this interview. I don't know if any of you have checked it out. The great Jorge Ramos is a Latino, an esteemed, just accomplished Latino reporter. He's been a journalist for a long time. I think it was either Univision or Telemundo. He has a great show with his daughter, Paula Ramos, as well, called The Moment. And there's a great interview this past week with Paula Ramos, and she was interviewing, I'll get the name, I know the first name is Julissa, who was a reporter for Rolling Stone. And in that, they talk about just music. One of the things that this editor from Rolling Stone talks about is how she really, music really is a microcosm and for exploring just the broader culture at large, and not just the music, the sound, but we can look at the industry, we can look at recordings, we can look at the process. Everything from, yes, it's a space for dialogue, but also music can be inherently, many aspects of it can be political. She spoke about how bands today are having hard times getting, it's becoming more and more difficult for some of our favorite groups, especially if they're an international group, to obtain visas, to tour. So what happens at the top trickles down to all of us at some point in some capacity, maybe not in the way that we may think or that we are told at times, but nevertheless, we can explore deeper topics. Bad Bunny and the way in which he has this unique, she talks about him and the way that he has this unique ability to
bring folks together from a broad range of life experiences, political backgrounds, and the different reasons that the reasons or the ways in which people find themselves or are drawn to somebody like an artist like Bad Bunny are vastly different from one listener to the next. What attracts him or what about him attracts those listeners is so individual. But through looking at music and through listening and exploring artists and sounds, we can develop, if we're open, we can develop a deeper understanding for the world around us. Not to mention that music is just inherent in so many ways as healing and cathartic and allows us to connect on a human level, especially in a time of just a sort of an unrestrained, the unrestrained development technologically. Human connection is so important in this moment to our ability to just to find an artist who says something, sings something, plays something that resonates with us and lets us know, hey, we're not alone, or something that we can relate to. So I think, and that's maybe for a long time been one of the primary roles and functions of music and art in general. I've always been fascinated by the social function of music and art in cities, in places like New Orleans or Cuba, Brazil, the Caribbean, for me in places like Italy, which is a place I have a deep connection to. So I think that exploring the social function and the role that it plays in various aspects of social life, something that always fascinates me as well. So today we're gonna just explore some of these sounds that, if nothing else, bring Lupo Marino a sense of grounding, comfort, some roots music, if you will. I grew up in an environment where all sounds were, I was exposed to a lot of different sounds from an early age, from Beethoven to Miles Davis, Tom Jobim to Marvin Gaye to Marc Anthony. And I think that that has shaped so much of who I am. So there are certain sounds that that will always be in my playlist because they are just integral to the person that I am as an artist. But again, they also serve as that gateway to those artists, and those sounds have provided me a gateway unto sounds outside of my own creative bubble to be able to connect with other artists from varied backgrounds. And I think that's also the beauty of music and art, is the way in which it facilitates dialogue and conversation. So, and that is what the Bottega is all about as well. It's a space where it's multilingual, multiverse, if you will, where we can, yes, music is the universal language, but we're also Spanish and Italian and English and French, and all of the above are spoken. So that's always going to be an integral aspect of the Bottega here. A place that is neither here nor there, and sits at the, truly at the border, at the edge of the ever-expansive universe that is music.
We're going to take a short break and we'll be back for more Sound Bottega here on WPRK 91.5 FM.

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If you are just tuning in, you are listening to Sound Bottega on WPRK 91.5 FM, the best in basement radio, and the voice of Rollins College, bringing you conscious sounds for tomorrow's ancestors. Sonidos conscientes para los ancestros de domani. Here every Friday, 3 to 5 p.m. Dalle 3 fino alle 5. Your resident selector Lupo Marino here. The thoughts, views, and opinions here in the Sound Bottega do not reflect those of WPRK nor of Rollins College. But as always, yo doy la gracia para decir gracias. Y soy muy agradecido tener el espacio and the time to share and create community with all of you out there through music, through conversation, through culture, as we broadcast live from the lands of the Seminole, the Timucua, the Colusa, the Tocobaga, among the many indigenous cultures here of this place that we call Florida. Y como siempre, todos los programas en la bodega, están dedicados a las familias inmigrantes, a todos los desaparecidos y los detenidos que han luchado por mucho, luchando por un sueño, por sus familias, y para una vida mejor. And to all the black, brown, queer, and indigenous artists and storytellers, creators, and leaders whose art and stories shape so much of the work that we do here in the Bottega, and the stories that we tell and will continue to tell in the weeks to come. So, a todos ellos, yo digo gracias, and we always pay homage to them first and foremost. Y también a mis ancestros, a mi antenati, tutto ciò que me ha dato, my own personal ancestors who continue to inform the work that I do. A tutto loro grazie. It's all about le radici oggi, the roots of la bottega, and the beginnings. The bottega, I lived for a period of time on the west coast of the state in St. Petersburg and in the Tampa Bay area. And during that time, for Florida, there's a lot of, it's interesting because there's a lot of regional history in that particular area of the state. More so, so often things are, the United States in general, but Florida especially, is just sort of being, everything is new always, new and shiny and mass produced. But there is a very unique ecosystem over there, just environmentally, with its proximity to the Gulf of Mexico and Tampa Bay, which is an incredible estuary. If you haven't spent time over there, I would highly recommend it.
But also during that time in that region, I was just always really fascinated by the local history, specifically with just ecologically, also with its own connections to indigenous culture, particularly in that region. I think it's the Tocovaga and Calusa people. But beyond that, also, there's just a lot of, you venture into Ybor City and the history of Tampa, which was heavily influenced and shaped by the immigrant experience that happened in Ybor City, the turn of the century, with the proliferation of the cigar factories. If you haven't taken a tour, I would highly recommend that as well. There's a great, some great history tours that go through. You know, I think many oftentimes we think of Tampa as a place to party and to, where you think of beaches and on the West Coast. But Ybor City has a really interesting and revolutionary history, and especially with its ties to Cuba and actually Spain and Sicily as well. But one of the things that I learned in my time there was about within the environment within the cigar factories. And you'll see where I'm going with this in just a moment, so stay with me, por favor. So in these cigar factories, and it was basically like a factory town, Ybor City. And at one point, Tampa had become, and Ybor City specifically, had become the, essentially the center of the cigar industry, and really put Florida on the map industrially in many ways. And so during that time, you had this mix, predominantly Cuban, but also Sicilian and Spanish immigrants that were working in these cigar factories. And in that environment, there was also this individual that they called the lector. So you'd have within, there was kind of like this, I don't know if what you want to call it, a hierarchy, but within cigar rolling, there are different skills. It was kind of this very, in a way, these were super skilled laborers. To roll cigars was very much kind of like an artisan craft. So everybody had these different roles. You had different people who would kind of prepare the leaves, the sepulacro leaves. You had some that would, were the ones that would strip the leaves from the spine of the tobacco plant. Those that were drying them, you had, and then you had those, the top job was to those who knew how to roll the cigar. And so at that time, one of the dynamics was that the workers also requested, they had somebody in there that was serving cafe con leche, because let's be real, we need that. And then you also had a lector, and the lector was this highly educated individual who often would sit up at the top of like this, not really a podium, kind of something between a podium and a stage, and at the head of the factory, and would read to the workers as they were rolling cigars and going about their duties within the factory. And oftentimes the workers were the ones who requested what they wanted to hear. So he might read literature, he might read the news during that time too. They may have been reading news and relaying information that was happening during that time, back in Cuba, in Spain as well. So they would read to them, essentially. And I became really just intrigued by that role. And then over time, the factory owners did away with the lectors because, well, it was more, they were more or less educating the workers, and were sort of ruffling feathers. And so
that role, though, we could look at that. I look at that, and I also think of just the dissemination of culture and of information through an individual like that. But to me, it's not much different from whenever I have spent time reading or studying sound system culture in places like Jamaica or the Sonideros, like, that come from Mexico, or the selectors in places like Brooklyn and the Bronx in the early formation of styles like hip-hop, or even for that matter, we could even go the way in which the style we call jazz became a language unto itself amongst the Black American community in its early formation. And so I think the ways in which culture is disseminated through art and through music and information, and we'll talk more in the, I always get excited about things when we'll do a reggae segment or at some point and explore the ways in which sound system culture literally took music from one promote. It was kind of early promotion, taking music and vinyl from one town to the next and throwing these street parties essentially throughout the various regions within Jamaica. But I think those types of vehicles, those individuals, have always interested me. And the artists who most interest me are in many ways the ones who are doing that in some capacity as well, creating this universe of sorts. We'll explore some of those artists too in the weeks to come. But in a certain way, those lectors that were in those cigar factories are very much an inspiration for the selector that you know as Lupo Marino here, bringing both that inherent cultural idea of cultural dissemination and community building, and just sharing through music, particularly here, right, is not unlike the way in which culture and news and community are built in those cigar factories. Or radio has always served that, has always had that role, that, and it's always tied to an individual, people rather, right? There's a very communal aspect to something like radio versus even a podcast. Radio is not perfect at times. It's raw, especially when it's live. That human element. And when you get, if you tune into any of the DJs here, you're getting a real curated playlist in real time happening, where a lot of these DJs put a lot of time and effort into curating a playlist for you, an experience versus an algorithm or a Pandora playlist that is just kind of, after a while, it also even turns you on to like new artists in the beginning, and after a while you realize it's just cycling through the same artists over and over. And sometimes I find I learn the most when I'm connecting with my other artist friends or with DJs here that turn me on to new music and kind of get me out of my bubble and out of my comfort zone. And in many ways, that is something that can be applied to so many. It's sort of symbolic for other aspects of daily life as well. So that's what the Bottega is all about. This is some Gotham Project.
something that is at once electronic and analog, but always organic. This is Lupo Marino. 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

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Yeah. 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

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When they want to call, Nigerian government.

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Then baptize the civilian government, then name them federal government. Me I know my their name, me I call them soldier, put soldier go.

You are in the Sound Bottega here on WPRK 91.5 FM, bringing you conscious sounds for tomorrow's ancestors every Friday. Dalle tre fino alle cinque. Dalle 15 fino alle 17. And io sono Lupo Marino. I'm here, Lupo Marino, your resident selector, sonic contrabandista, bringing you some Bottega beginnings today as we lay the foundation for the days and weeks ahead, building out this space for all that we needed to do and all that we wanted to be, inviting

those from all walks of life as I share, celebrate un po' di italianità con tutti voi, todos ustedes, but also exploring and sharing in the customs and traditions of others as well. You know, when Lupo Marino, the great sea wolf, if you will, arose from the ashes, if you will, Lupo Marino was never meant, you know, never came as like this alter ego or persona, but Lupo Marino is a vessel, Lupo Marino for cultural transmission as well, just like a space. Artists as well are those kind of channels for transmission as well. And to me, those who I have found the most inspiration from as an artist myself have been those who have this ability to create a universe. Whether it be somebody like Stevie Wonder or Prince, Joe Strummer, Natalia Lafourcade, Lila Downs, Camilo Lara, Gustavo Santaolalla, all these incredible artists, Quincy Jones, Ray Charles, Nina Simone, they create this sort of sonic universe that crosses all kinds of musical borders. And so here, the bodega is neither here nor there. We can get a little esoteric, if you will. It belongs to everybody. It is personal and universal all at once. The border, as a metaphor, is where some of the most beautiful exchange happens. And that's where, for me, the bodega sits. A safe space to share and to build and to create and explore and to preserve. Because more now than ever, it's important for us to preserve our history as well so that we can build the future that we want. So whether it's keeping a vinyl collection, it's important now to hold on to your books. Updating your library, hard copy libraries. Keep your journals if you can. Some of them. No hoarding. But yeah, I think keeping the works of your favorite artists, preserving, if you're an art, somebody who enjoys collecting art or artwork, whether it's from local artists or regional artists, or I think having, if that's something that brings you joy, it's important to, it was created by a person, you know, it's something that is more important now to appreciate and to preserve and to cherish and to protect. And my hope is that qua nella bottega is something that we can kind of aspire towards. It won't always be only my perspective in here. You will be definitely hearing many more voices in this bottega over time. So I thank you all. Grazie per essere venuti, per averi ascoltati. Thank you for listening and joining me as we continue to step deeper into the bottega
here on WPRK 91.5 FM, bringing you conscious sounds for tomorrow's ancestors. I'm Lupo Marino. This is Nu Genea. I'm going to take us out here, and we will see you il prossimo venerdì, prossimo viernes, next Friday, same time, 3 to 5 p.m. Lupo Marino. This is San Bottega. A presto.

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1: Well, hello everybody, this is Laetitia from Stereolab. 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

Boom shakalaka, here comes DJ Mo on DJ Mo Radio every Fridays from 5 to 7 p.m. right here, 91.5 FM WPRK. It is currently nice out, actually. It's a little muggy, but at least it's not hot outside, right? 85 degrees, mostly cloudy, feels like 94 currently in WPRK Winter Park, beautiful campus of Rollins College. I am DJ Mo, and I'm here for you until 7 o'clock. Give you the jams. That was Chief Rocka by Lords of the Underground from 1993, taking you back to the golden days of hip-hop right there. And there's a lot more where that came from. Request line is 407-646-2915. If you want to listen to anything or give a shout-out, you can also send me a text or voicemail at 407-501-6345 and Facebook and Instagram at DJ Mo Radio. Got some great music coming your way. Gonna kick off this mix right here with brand new music by Madonna, a song called Love Sensation. You heard it here first on DJ Mo Radio. In the mix. Thank you for tuning in.

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You heard it here first on DJ Mo Radio. Now here's Martin Garrix featuring Ed Sheeran. Repeat It. Brand new music. DJ Mo in the mix.

0: after playing that new Shakira track, Die Die, a few songs ago. This is what I feel like. Mi mujer ideal. Waka waka.
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0: And the silly song on DJ Mo Radio is... All right, I hear you, kid. You want to hear the kangaroo song. Taking it back to 1999 from the movie Big Daddy featuring Adam Sandler. This is Tim Herlihy, and this is the kangaroo song. Yeah, here you go, boy. Here's the kangaroo song. That's a silly song on DJ Mo Radio. You got it!
3: I'm a singing kangaroo, and I'm from far away. I like to hop, hop, hop all day. Would you like to come and play? Well, hop, hop, hop, hop, what do you say? I go hop, hop, 'cause I'm a kangaroo. So get in my pouch and I'll hop with you.

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That's why hop, hop, hop is my thing. I like to hop and I like to sing. Hop, hop, hop, hop, ring-a-ding-ding. Come on, kids, sing along with the kangaroo.

taking you back to 1990 with that one. CC Music Factory, Gonna Make You Sweat. And before that was Bizarre Inc., I'm Gonna Get You. And before that was Vanilla Ice with Ice Ice Baby to play that funky music, Sky Kings Medley. And I want to let you know that our phone booth back in probably like the early 90s or something, it was actually a phone booth. It wasn't a toilet. No. You're probably listening to this radio show on your toilet if you're on your phone. Well, I think it's time to put your phone down and get the toilet paper because I think you're done. I will never understand how the toilet became a phone booth. I may be the only one, but I still poop like it's the 90s without looking at my phone. Maybe that's just me. Are you like that? All right. Anyways, let's get right back into the mix. Speaking of taking you back to when the phone booth actually was working and people actually went there to make calls, U2 is still making new music. Yeah. Is there... new single called Street of Dreams. You heard it here first on DJ Mo Radio in the mix.

0: 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Can you guess what's next?
1: Yep, 7-Up the Buttermilk Biscuits. That was by Sir Mix-a-Lot from 1988 from the Swass album. And what is next? Well, I'm going to make you say, take you back to 1998 with Master P. This is his single from MP The Last Don. A song called Thinking About You. You probably haven't heard of this one, but I'm going to crack it open with a lost classic here. That's what's next on DJ Mo Radio.

0: Brand new music by Bebe Rexha featuring David Guetta, a song called Sad Girls, the DJs from Mars remix. You heard it here first on DJ Mo Radio. And it is not the last song of the show. It is the last song of the hour, though. But I will be back with brand new music from Hong Kong, old school music by Notorious B.I.G., Major Lazer, LL Cool J, and a whole lot more coming up in less than a minute.
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taking you back to 1973 right there. 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It is currently 83 degrees, mostly cloudy, feels like 89, and the skies are clearing just a little bit. We had some rain earlier today that kept the temperature cool and not in the triple digits, so that's a good thing with the rain, right? But it was pretty stormy around noon, so you gotta give or take, I guess. It's Florida weather for you. All right. My name is DJ Mo, and request line in the studio live is 407-646-2915. Facebook and Instagram, you can send my personal line, me only, no other WPRK DJ, 407-501-6345, and Facebook and Instagram at DJ Mo Radio. And the movie that I am interested in seeing that's coming out later this month is the Coyote versus Acme Looney Tunes movie. I don't know how else stoked you are about it, but I'm pretty stoked, and I grew up watching Looney Tunes, Bugs Bunny and all that, and I read there was a post on social media, there was a painted tunnel in Mexico that caused an actual car crash, and it featured Wile E. Coyote and the Roadrunner drawing a road going into a tunnel, and there's a a crashed car right into that wall. Oh, man. Cartoon nowadays aren't like this anymore. They're a lot weirder. I miss the old cartoons. All right. Gonna get right into the mix right here with brand new music. Yes, from Hong Kong. Gonna import you some music from Asia right here. Music by Jay Fung. Song called Close to You from Hong Kong. You heard it here first on DJ Mo Radio. In the mix.

0: Remix by Florida's own Armchair Philosophers, Busta Rhymes, Dangerous, 1997.
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0: 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Okay, this is probably maybe my second or third favorite president in my lifetime since 1980. In the 90s, we had Bill Clinton. Yeah, it was kind of fun to make fun of him back then, and it's probably kind of fun to make fun of him now. Two Live Crew released the song Bill So Horny back in 1998. That's a silly song on DJ Mo Radio.
3: Monica?
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3: Avalanche is above. Business continues below. Below. Below. Below. Below.
4: Is Dexter ill? Is Dexter ill today?
5: Mr. Kirk, Dexter's in school.
6: I'm afraid he's not, Miss Fishmore. Dexter's truancy problem is way out of hand. The Baltimore County School Board has decided to expel Dexter from the entire public school system.
5: Oh, Mr. Kirk, I'm as upset as you to learn Dexter's truancy. But surely expulsion is not the answer.
6: I'm afraid expulsion is the only answer. It is the opinion of the entire staff that Dexter is criminally insane. Sane, sane, sane.
7: That boy needs therapy. Psychosomatic. That boy needs therapy. Psychosomatic. That boy needs therapy.
8: Lay down on the couch.
9: What does that mean?
8: You're a nut. You're crazy in the coconut.
9: What does that mean?
7: That boy needs therapy.
9: I'm gonna kill you.
7: That boy needs therapy.
9: Brannigazoo, let's have a cheese. I want to count three.
7: That boy needs therapy.
10: He was white as a sheet.
11: And he also made false teeth.
12: Tell you the story about
13: cowboys
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0: Latin. That boy needs therapy. Psychosomatic. That boy needs therapy.
1: Lying down on the couch.
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1: You're a nut. You're crazy in the coconut.
2: What does that mean?
0: That boy needs therapy.
2: I'm gonna kill you.
0: That boy needs therapy.
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1: Let's have a tea.
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0: That boy needs therapy.
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All right. And we don't cookie-cutter our playlists. We curate them. And by curating, meaning we play what we want and what we think that you like. And over 20 years, I think I know I've gotten a bunch of requests over the years, and I've been replaying the songs that's been requested over the years. So if you've been loving this radio show, it's because I did the time and interacted with you about what you wanted over the past 20 plus years. So thank you so much, Orlando, for letting me know what you want me to play. And I'm going to introduce you some K-pop right here. This is new music by Le Sserafim featuring Illit and Cat's Eye. This is called Iconic by Mistake. You heard it here first on DJ Mo Radio in the mix.

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1: All right, so what is next? I'm going to keep it bad boy right here with Black Rob, a song called Ready from 2005's The Black Rob Report. That about does it for me, DJ Mo. Going to be playing music until 7 before Captain Chris comes in and takes over with his spaceship. I see the spaceship parking right out of the campus of Rollins College. 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And I'm going to just be working this weekend. The question that I need to ask is, what am I going to eat after the show? Well, I'll figure that out. All right. Until next Friday, peace out and carrots too. Thank you so much for listening to DJ Mo Radio.
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0: Party people in the place to be. You know where you are. You know where you live. 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This is Anything and Everything Above Ground Underground. I'm your humbly arrogant host, Captain Chris.
1: Hey-ya!
0: Hey-ya! Alongside with me, my friend, your friend, the road dog, Rose McGiggles. And not only do you know where you reside, but the dopeness resides here. We got all sorts of dope jams coming up for you, including music from Cozy and the Black, Donzy, Dark Knight, Killing in the Kitchen, Leonardo Joseph, Lila George, Margot Maybeck, Mother Becky, Partner, Praying Mantis, Telly in the Ghost of Our Lord, The Rottens, and Tommy Offling. Effling, rather. And we got that Rose McGiggles Power Hour coming at you, but we got to get in outer space to bring all that to your face. We got those keys, y'all. Let's ship out.

0: Party people in the place to be, what's going down with y'all? Hope you're enjoying the show so far as we're enjoying bringing the tunes. You just heard from Cozy in the Black with Brick by Brick. Before that, Margot Maybach with Trans. Keg with Presidential Walk. Vanity 6 with Drive Me Wild. Nona Hendrix with Transformation. Now Rogers with Rock Bottom. And we kicked it all off with Gos Nevada and Anything and Everything staple, I See Love Affair, the radio version. Party people in the place to be, it is now time for the cinematic portion of the show, and as per usual, this is a movie for your ears! So let's get those imaginations flowing, and we will keep the tunes going. All sorts of cool stuff is happening in this block, including music from Praying Mantis, Killing in the Kitchen, Dark Knight, and Lila George, and some other Becky, but first we're gonna get it kicked off with the brand new from Donzi, just dropping today. They are Kaleidoscopic. This is a new track, Kaleidoscopic, right here, on Anything and Everything, above ground, underground. Make it ready for the Donzi.
1: Yeah, go ahead, play it too.
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0: Party people in the place to be. What's up, Jimmy? I told you, every time I do it, it's going to get a little more unhinged. Just because. For the fun of it. Party people in the place to be. This is anything and everything above ground. I'm your humbly arrogant host, Captain Chris. Alongside with me, your girl, Rose McGiggles.
1: Yep.
0: Flying through the cosmos, keeping you fine until 9, because that's what we do here on the ship. And we do it here for you. We had a pretty cool first hour. If you missed it, I'm sorry. But we got the list to help you out. You just heard from Spirit Blue with Desire Machine. Dark Knight with My Mind. Killing in the Kitchen with Jinx. I love that song. Love the video as well. Praying Mantis with NQ. Lila George with The Alchemist. Mother Becky with Sunny and Violent. And we kicked it all off with Donzi and Kaleidoscopic. For everything else we played, Spinatron.com is the spot for all things playlisty. 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And you can